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Hits 96.1. It's Trevor with Somber talking about a very important message. He's singing about his struggles with body dysmorphia and his body image. This is My Body Isn't Ready. It's

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let's get you to New York City to see Harry Styles. Sold out residency. We got your airfare. We got the hotel. And of course, we got tickets to that show this fall to see Harry Styles. The Fred Show is going to hook you up.

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2: I used to think about immature things. 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

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Zodiac sign, it must be a Gemini moon, cause we about to go half. 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

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Chat. 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

iHeart's K-Pop with JoJo. If you're a K-Pop stan, spread the word. We do it every weekend. Right here, right about now, 2 hours. Nothing but K-Pop and global pop. Gonna talk to the fellas of Ampers and One in just a couple minutes, so get ready for them. But let's kick everything off. He is from TXT. My dude, Yunjin. This is Ice Cream. Let's go!

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1: Thank you guys for hanging out. This is iHeart K-Pop with JoJo. Going to talk to the fellows of Ampersand One coming up next after Baby Monster. This is...

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1: Can't believe they are back. I'm so pumped. Amber's and Juan, hello.
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3: Yes, I'll go first. Hello, guys. This is Master Micaiah from Ampersand One.
5: 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This is Camden.
6: 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It's your boy, Kyrell Choi.
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1: Hey, you guys debuted in 2023, and I'm guessing a lot's changed since then. Obviously, what has changed? Like, how have your lives changed since the debut?
3: I think first of all, like just traveling in general, been very exciting to go to different countries and meet a lot of people. I think after debuting, we've definitely meet with a lot of new people and collaborate with a lot of new people. It's actually very good for human relationships because learning how to work with multiple different types of people helped me learn how to agree with others even when I don't want to agree. It helps me how to, like, you know, get over things. But overall, I think it's a great learning experience, and I think I'm so blessed to be able to, like, visit all these countries. You know, right now in the US, I would probably have not been in the US yet if I haven't debuted. So yeah. I think that's such a great opportunity that we get to have.
1: What do you guys think is the most tough question, the most exciting moment since you've debuted? Is there a moment that stands out?
6: I think for me, like, I wouldn't say it's one moment, but just any time, like, right before we go on stage, I think is very exciting for me. Like, when you can kind of just feel, like, the energy from the crowd that's waiting, like, while we're backstage, and then just, like, kind of just looking at each other and hyping each other up, and just that moment right before we step on stage is, like, very exciting for me.
1: All right, Ampersand One is hanging out, you guys. More with the fellas coming up next.
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1: All right, we're back, you guys. What up? It's JoJo on the radio. Ampers and One hanging out, still talking about exciting moments since you debuted. A lot of exciting moments. What's another one you were talking about?
9: I feel like sometimes, because before you're like an idol, you're kind of like a K-Pop fan, no? So it's like sometimes when you're like backstage and you meet like one of the idols you've like looked up to for a long time. Like you kind of get nervous when you like walk by them. You're like, "안녕하세요."
1: Who was that?
33: Yeah. Huh? Who was that?
9: You're like in hyphen something. Or like TXT something.
1: Now people act like that. Other idols act like that when they meet you.
6: Oh,
1: isn't that crazy?
6: Yeah.
1: You know, like a full circle.
6: Sam, what?
1: My next question. You may have just answered my next question. What do you consider, and the way I describe this is, what was your first, oh my God, I might be famous moment?
33: For me personally, I think just whenever I get recognized, it seems pretty interesting. Like, I don't know. Like, sometimes to me, I'm just like a normal… I guess I'm not a kid anymore, but I'm just like a normal person, right? Just everybody's a human. And I'm just walking around and then suddenly they're like, oh, are you like Makai from Ampersand One? Like, oh, I'm a fan. And I'm like, you're a fan of me? Really? Wow. Thank you so much. Like, it feels like so good. And I'm very honored whenever I hear that. And when they do recognize me, I'm like, oh, wait. Might be famous. Low key. Like, they know me by my name like that. Okay. Yeah, I just love it. And I love the interactions like that. So, hey, if you know me, if you know any of us, come say hi. I'll probably feel famous. So, thank you.
2: All right, let's talk music. Finally.
33: Yes.
2: The album Definition came out in April. Why the title Definition?
6: Yeah, so with this album, we kind of wanted to talk about how, just as the title says, like, we're finding our own definition, and we want to talk about how we won't let the world define who we are, but that we will define who we are. And I think a lot of people have been asking, like, what is our definition and if that has, like, been realized through this album. But I feel like for me personally, it's been more of a starting point through this album, and like, this album has been kind of an opportunity for us to start digging into that and kind of really think about what direction we want to continue going in with our music. And so from now on, you can look forward to Ampersand One that will be defining ourselves.
2: All right, Ampersand One hanging out. If you want to see the full interview, check our IG for links and all that good stuff. K-pop with JoJo. That's K-pop with JoJo on Instagram. Before I play the track God from Ampersand One, a message to your fans. What would you like to say to all your fans?
33: Shout out to all our Andes. 항상 저희 많이 사랑해 주시고 좋아해 주셔서 너무 감사합니다. Thank you for always blessing us with your support. We'll continue to become an even greater group. So yes, thank you guys.
3: Last time was really fun, but this time more and more fun. Yeah, I'm a super Korean. You guys super Andier. Thank you. I love you.
33: Yes, sir.
2: Let's do your call, your signature again.
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2: Oh! Hey. 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
2: At the end of every interview, fist bump to make it official.
33: Oh, yes.
3: Boom.
2: Boom.
3: Boom.
2: Boom. Here we go. Boom. Boom. Boom. Boom. Big finish.
3: Boom.
33: Thank you.
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1: Look who just rolled up, the fellas of ATs. 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
1: I can't believe they're finally back in the studio with me, Hearts to Hearts. 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
1: All right, this is Khalid and Anyo Soap, who was the speaking voice of Jinu in K-Pop Demon Hunters. This track is beautiful, man. Oh, my God. Something special. Check this.

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1: There it is, Khalid and Anyeol Sop, who was the speaking voice of Jinu in K-Pop Demon Hunters. Although he did sing a little bit in the movie. Voice is beautiful. The track is crazy. Love it, man. All right, iHeartRadio Music Festival. 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Night one is sold out. BTS, Cardi B, Goo Goo Dolls, Kenny Chesney, Weezer, and Zara Larsson. Night two, them tickets are going fast. Benson Boone, La Seraphim, Lainey Wilson, Major Lazer, Muse, Snoop Dogg. 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All right, coming up next, 82 Major. Going to play Aespa and Becky G. Going to play Evan, formerly of and Hype. And plus hour number two, we got the K-pop mix with DJ Triple XL. Do not move.
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1: Brace yourself. 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
1: 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Let's do this. Gonna play Sign after the official 82 Major intro. 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
3: Welcome to hour number two. Got the K-pop mix with DJ Triple XL coming up in a few moments. Don't forget to follow us, K-pop with JoJo on Instagram. That's K-pop with JoJo on IG. Let's kick off this hour. The fellas of Rise. This is Do Yo Dance.

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1: Can't wait to bring them out to you guys. 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
1: Hey, big shouts to the fellas of Stray Kids. We got a new album coming out called This and That. Release.

0: What up? It's JoJo on the radio. A lot of stuff going on in the K-pop slash global pop space. Let me drop a couple things on you real quick. I just played Stray Kids, Run It. Love that track. Speaking of Stray Kids, the Recording Academy, a.k.a. the Grammy Awards, has invited Stray Kids twice. And JYP Entertainment founder JY Park to be voting members. Thought that was pretty cool. Also, in regards to Twice, they just wrapped up their 81-city This Is 4 tour. 81 cities. God. Now they plan to take a break for the rest of the year. Good for them, man. TXT's Yeonjun is going to appear on Good Morning America on August 7th, part of their summer concert lineup. And Yeonjun's going to be on this show near future. More details on that later on. Ebon, formerly known as Heesung of Enhypen. Ebon, now solo, is going to appear at the Grammy Museum in LA's Spotlight Series on August 15th. He's also going to be performing at KCON LA on August 16th. All right, coming up next, the K-pop mix with DJ XXL, brought to you by Hello Soju. Do not move.
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JoJo Mix brought to you by Hello Soju, sparkling soju. 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

0: Yeah, here we go. DJ Triple XL in the mix. What up? 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New track from the ladies of Girl Set. They are back. Oh my God, check this, called Chat.
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7: This is Chelsea Handler from Dear Chelsea. 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
15: If you come over here to play games, I'ma check you, okay? 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
0: 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The Fred Show is on. Hi, Kaylin.
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0: Showbiz, big money in the showdown in a little bit. $1,750 if you beat her. And Sapper, 30-game win streak in five pop culture questions. You get paid.

0: left waiting by the phone? It's the Fred Show.
1: Caleb, good morning. Welcome to the program. How are you?
2: Good morning. Well, we're going to figure that out. I was doing good, but then something happened.
1: Yeah, that makes sense. So you believe that you've been ghosted by a woman named Sydney. So what happened with this lady? I want to know how you met, about any dates you've been on, and then where things are now.
2: Okay, so Sydney, we met at a bar. It was great. I mean, we spent the whole night together. Like, we were chatting it up, having, like, an awesome time. We were inseparable. It was, like, the most amazing night ever. So we exchanged numbers.
1: Oh, this guy's in love.
2: Yeah, I'm saying.
1: The most amazing night ever. Okay, all right. Mm-hmm.
2: We exchanged numbers, and the next day I text her, and nothing. Absolutely not. How could I have this amazing night? We were like inseparable the whole night. We hung out the whole entire night. Then nothing.
1: Yeah.
2: I'm so confused. I'm so lost.
1: That's interesting. Like, how could you have been that disconnected, or were you that disconnected from this entire evening that you felt this way, only for her to give you her number and for you to reach out thinking, man, this is going someplace, and then nothing. So she hasn't responded to you in any way at all.
2: Absolutely nothing.
1: Huh. That's weird. All right. Well, let's play a song. We'll come back in a couple of minutes, Caleb. We'll call Sydney. You'll be on the phone at the same time. Don't say anything right at first. We'll try and get you some info. You're welcome to jump in at some point. And the hope is that there's a good explanation for wherever she's been and that we can set you guys up on another date and pay for that. Sound good?
2: Yeah, that sounds awesome. Thanks so much.
1: Let's see what happens next. Part 2 of Waiting by the Phone after this song on The Fred Show.

0: Good morning. It's the Fred Show, part two of Waiting by the Phone. Hey, Caleb.
1: Yeah.
0: All right. Let's welcome back. Let's call Sydney. This is a woman that you met at a bar, and you spent the entire night together. And the way you described her a couple of minutes ago, and this whole experience was like it was very special, and you were really into it. And she gave you her number. You reached out the next day to see her again, and she has not responded at all. No text, no call, nothing. And you want to know how you go from having this amazing night and this incredible first impression to now nothing.
1: Exactly.
0: All right, Caleb, let's call Sydney now. Good luck.
2: Okay. Hello.
0: Hi, is this Sydney?
2: This is she.
0: Hey, Sydney, good morning. My name is Fred. I'm calling from the Fred Show, the morning radio show, and I have to tell you that we are on the radio right now, and I would need your permission to continue with the call. Can we chat for just a second with the whole crew here?
2: Oh, yeah.
0: Perfect.
2: Yeah, okay.
0: Perfect. Well, thank you very much. We're calling on behalf of a guy named Caleb, who I guess you met at a bar recently, and you guys hung out for the evening, and I guess you gave him your number, and okay. why the noise? Like, because we just talked to him, and he had nice things to say about you, and he felt like there was a connection, and I guess you gave him your number, but then you're not calling him back. So why is that?
2: Yeah, I mean, he was really nice. We had a good time. I mean, we did. It was really fun.
0: Okay. Well, then I guess the question is, why are we involved then? Like, why wouldn't you call him back if that's the case?
2: Yeah, it was more like towards the end of the night. He kind of gave me the ick. So.
0: Okay. What happened?
2: So when we were there, we were, you know, watching the World Cup and everything, and it was the point where when Portugal lost, and then Cristiano Ronaldo, like, he had his very last World Cup game, and my dude, he just started crying, but like a lot.
0: So he was sad about the loss. He was sad about his boy Ronaldo's last game. And he cried like a little bit, or you said a lot. Like, what are we talking about? Like a full-on sob in the bar? Like, I mean, we've all been there.
2: Yes. You know? No, yeah. But this is like, I mean, it was extreme to the point of like discomfort. Okay. Like I didn't know what to do. I was really uncomfortable. Everyone's looking. Everyone's like thinking I should like be comforting this man. Like, I don't know that man. Like, just like... He was like hiccuping, like he couldn't breathe at times.
3: Oh, no,
0: he had a breakdown. Now, here's the thing. I rarely defend, people in this segment because usually they do something stupid. But have you never had an emotional breakdown that was kind of unexpected and maybe larger than you were anticipating and maybe in an inopportune time? Because I feel like we've all probably broken down in a time and a place where we wish we hadn't.
2: Mm-hmm. Yeah, I mean, when I've lost someone I know, like when it involves like someone I know.
0: We don't know that Caleb and Ronaldo aren't boys. We don't know that. We don't know anything about it.
2: I mean, I would think he would say.
0: Yeah.
4: How long did it last?
2: Oh, the rest of the night.
0: Oh, boy.
2: Yeah.
0: I feel bad.
4: Yeah,
0: I forgot to mention that Caleb is here, by the way. I want to bring Caleb
4: buddy.
0: In. You didn't tell us about the emotional breakdown. I mean, that could be awkward for anybody. I think it's human. And I think anyone who loves sports, you know, whatever sport, whatever team, can relate to being emotionally distraught by a loss. But you didn't tell us that you sobbed in the bar, bro.
1: I mean, it was such a big moment. You don't understand. He's like a childhood hero to me. And like, my heart broke with his, and it was just, I had to let it out. It was so beautiful.
4: He's still going to play, though, right? Like, it was just his last World Cup appearance, or, I mean, he's still around.
0: I mean,
4: he had a great career. He has one.
0: Sydney, I got to say, this is kind of explainable. Again, I know it's a big reaction. What?
3: Explain, like, crying to the point of hiccuping in a bar. Like, like come on now.
0: Well, yeah. He was upset. I mean, look, I'm not one to shame someone for expressing emotion. I sure wish I could. But I'm made of stone, and I can't. But I have, I cried when the Cubs won. I have cried when the Suns lost. Those are the only two sporting events, twice, when the Suns lost twice. I was 11 for one of them, and I was 40 for the other. But it doesn't matter because I understand what it's like to be really invested in something. And I think a lot of times people attach sports to memories, to their upbringing, to whoever introduced them to the sport. And so I don't know. I think when it comes to showing emotion over big milestone moments, I get that you wish he hadn't done it and maybe it wasn't that attractive and you didn't know him that well, but Sydney, at least the guy's got a heart.
2: I mean, like, I don't know. He doesn't know the guy, though. Like, he doesn't even know him.
0: Well,
2: like,
0: I didn't know Charles Barkley at the time, so, you know?
2: Like, he's crying harder than this guy's, like, friends and family on TV. Like,
4: yeah.
0: It's such
1: a big deal that he is like family to me. I mean, it wasn't really that bad.
0: We've had some real goofballs and some real scumbags, male and female, as part of this segment. We've done thousands of these, literally. I don't know. I'm inclined to defend this moment, and I feel like everything up until that point went so well. Would you consider giving him another shot? I really can't believe I'm defending it, but I am.
3: Yeah, I mean, it's not the worst thing.
0: Right. Yeah. I mean, honestly, you said
1: you had a good time. You said you had a really good time, and so did I. So I was confused.
2: I'm confused. That was very confusing.
0: Would you consider another date? We'll pay for it. And maybe no sporting events. I don't know how you feel about Argentina, but that could be perilous for you too. But maybe, I don't know. But how about we try again?
2: I appreciate it, but I'm gonna pass.
0: All right, I feel bad of all the things, but I mean, yeah, it's embarrassing, but it's not the worst thing. Anyway, all right, Sydney. Well, thank you for your consideration. Thank you for answering and talking with us. And Caleb, I wish you the best of luck out there as well.
1: You gotta be kidding me.
4: Are you gonna cry?
0: I was waiting to see if it. Yeah. You're not going to get him. I mean, I'm going to wait a minute, see what happens.
4: Cuckoo.
0: Are you okay?
1: I'm okay. I just, I don't get it.
0: He's not crying. He's fine. Look at that. The man is composed. I feel bad. The man is composed. Caleb, Sydney, good luck to you guys.
1: Thank you.
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15: And Bunny XO have already settled their divorce. So for all these other celebrity couples that are like, I don't know, going through it for years and years, I guess you can be divorced quickly. The new court documents say that they reached a deal actually earlier this month. The exact details are confidential. Some items they're splitting, you know, we can read. An aircraft, which is just like any other divorce, cars, homes, intellectual properties. Jay will also pay Bunny a one-time lump sum, and there won't be any alimony claims to fight over in court. The amount, I guess, is confidential, but their agreement takes a provision prohibiting either from trash-talking the other, which I think is an interesting clause, and I don't mind it. I think it's a good idea for people to do. You know, they're also still trying to have a baby together, so I hope they wouldn't regardless, but hey, there you go. Also saw on Instagram she was showing off her new home, and she's got it going on. I mean, it's a successful book. They're making it into a show, so she got herself her own little mansion. In happier news, I guess, if you're fans of theirs, Maddie Healy and Gabrielle Bechtel. I think her real name is Gabrielle, but she goes by Gabrielle on Instagram. I don't know. I think that's what people call her as well. But Maddie Healy, is the ex of Taylor Swift, also 1975 frontman. They got married at a mansion in LA. I think Madonna used to live there, actually. It was like Spanish style. And it's kind of right near the Hollywood sign. That was over the weekend. On Saturday, they, of course, kissed at the altar, posed for photos. Had a lot of celebrities there as well. Charlie XCX was there, of course, because she was married. She is married to one of Maddie's bandmates. So they, and then they, Maddie did, he wore a red wig. And I guess his fans are saying it's a reference to his look in the Give Yourself a Try music video. So he put on a red wig at some point, which I'm sure she loved. Travis Scott and his crew allegedly got into a bottle throwing fight at an ultra exclusive private club, Zero Bond. I'm sure you've heard of it on Saturday night. That was also elsewhere in the world. Travis was watching 50 Cent perform at NoHo Club when he came to believe that another guest was filming him. He approached the other guests. Things got ugly. Bottles flew, but not clear if Travis himself started throwing them or if others in his crew did. But if you see his name trending, that is why, because there was some sort of fight that went down over the weekend. If you want to catch up on anything you missed from us, you can always do that, by the way, on the free iHeartRadio app. Oh,

0: 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Search for the Fred Show on demand. Is there anything in your life that you do that makes you, I'm a hypocrite today specifically. I mean, maybe I'm a hypocrite every day, but I'm a hypocrite today. Is there anything that you guys do in your everyday lives that you just acknowledge that you are a hypocrite? For example, today, you see I'm wearing this. This is from Uruguay, where I was last week. Uruguay. This is the Nacional soccer team. Now, the last time I was there, I bought the Peñarol sweatshirt. You don't wear both in that country. You're one or the other. You're not a Cubs and a Sox guy.
1: Oh,
0: you can't
1: teams.
0: Do both. They're different football teams.
1: Got it.
2: Yes.
0: But they're rivals. So you don't... You don't just say I'm cheering for the country, but that's what I'm doing because I don't live there and very few people are going to know enough to know. Now, someone's watching and going, wait a minute, didn't he wear the other one? And I did. Now, I wouldn't do this in any other regard, but like, I don't know. My aunt lives there and I'm going to retire there. So I just feel like I'm representing the entire nation here with my support. But you can't do that in many examples. Like again, you know, for our Chicago friends, you can't wear a Cubs jersey one day and a Sox jersey the next. Maybe you can get away with that like in the England or something, but you can't. I don't even think you can do it there. You can't do that.
2: Mm.
0: You know, and people will try and say when they move here and don't have any allegiance, well, I'm just a Chicago guy. You can't do that.
1: Yeah,
0: everybody knows, you know, if you move to Chicago, and I'm sure there are other, I'm trying to think of other examples of this, but you move and it's, okay, you like the Bears, you like the Blackhawks, you like the Bulls, and then you pick Cubs or Sox. That's how that's going to go. Our boss has tried that many times. One day you'll see him in a Sox hat, and the next day you'll see him in a Cubs hat, and you'll say, you can't do that. And he'll say, well, I'm a Chicago guy. You can't do that.
1: No.
0: But I'm a hypocrite. I'm just calling it out. I'm just getting ahead of it. So anyone on the internet that sees that and recognizes
2: yeah.
0: can call me out.
2: Yeah. I'm trying to think if, I used to give you crap for Domino's, and honestly, like, their ranch is pretty elite, and sometimes it does hit the spot.
0: Wow. So
2: yeah.
0: You're a hypocrite because you gave me a hard time because every now and again, I like a Domino's pizza
2: yeah.
0: because it tastes like a Domino's pizza, which, is it the best pizza? No. Is it the worst pizza? No, it's pizza, but it mm-hmm. tastes like Domino's every time. It's
2: yeah.
0: like McDonald's.
2: Mm-hmm.
0: You know, you can get a better burger somewhere in any town that you go to that has a McDonald's.
2: Yeah,
0: someone's making a better burger at some dive bar somewhere, whatever it is. But every time you go to McDonald's, it's pretty much going to taste the same. It's going to hit the same mm-hmm. way, and you know what you're going to get. You're going to be happy about it.
2: Yeah.
0: But is there anything you like both sides of?
2: Because
0: I just want to get this out of the way. Because if people will find a way to comment something nasty on everything. So there you have it, okay? I am a Uruguay guy.
3: Yes.
2: Both sides.
1: I mean, I was going to say something, you know, Fred, and clock you, but I'm glad you clocked yourself.
0: No, thank you. No,
2: yeah.
0: I know.
2: Yeah, he's a big soccer guy.
0: I noticed
2: yeah.
0: when I walked in, you looked at that, and you said, I thought you were a Peñarol guy. And yeah, that's what you were thinking it, though. But you were nice enough not
1: we're
0: to say
1: Peñarol
0: it.
1: We're Peñarol till we die.
0: Yeah.
1: You know?
0: Well, I am. It depends on the day. Go in my closet. I got several things I can put on at any time.
2: You love a little sports item from a different place, though, I feel like.
0: Well, especially if it's, like, really obscure, because around here it's relatively obscure. Like, I don't see Umbro gear too much in the United. I had to go to an Umbro store to get this.
2: Yes, you trendsetter.
0: Umbro. I didn't know you could even do that.
2: Should I wear my Barcelona jersey on Monday?
0: Just
2: be like...
0: Sure, why not?
2: Yeah, do
0: okay.
2: it. Football girls.
3: Yes.
0: It's also, the Umbro store in the mall is right next to a store that I took a picture of it the last time I was there because it's called, it's a word I can't say on the radio.
2: Oh.
0: I don't think I can say it.
1: The name of the store?
0: Yeah.
1: Whoa.
0: Yeah. Well, I mean, granted, this is in South America, but it's the T word for boobs, and that's the name of the store.
2: Yeah.
0: And I don't, I don't even know what they sell, but I don't think they're doing it. They must know what they're doing.
3: Right.
1: Yeah.
0: I'll post a picture on my Instagram again, Fred on Air, on my story, but literally it just says, That
2: word, yeah.
0: Because I said
2: yeah.
0: to my aunt, I go, where do you get this stuff? She goes, well, right next to the that store. And I was like, oh, okay. All right.
1: That's so good.
2: You didn't go into the tea store?
0: Let me see here.
1: I would have had to.
2: Right.
0: Someone said that's an old way of thinking. You can absolutely be fans of both Sox and Cubs. I don't think you can.
1: No,
0: you can't do that.
2: This is like when my dad and grandmother tried to convince me that they're a Michigan sports fan, like the state of Michigan.
0: There you go. You cannot be a University of Michigan, a Michigan State fan. You cannot do that.
2: They spent all their money sending me to a college, and then you're going to say you hope both teams win? You're going to root for both teams?
0: Yeah, you can't do that.
2: No.
0: And I'm sure wherever anyone's listening now, you can think of an example of like, well, you can't do that. Like, you can't like this and that.
2: Right.
3: Gotta
0: anyway.
3: Pick a side.
0: I was just curious if any of you had any sort of, you know, you're just willing to admit it. You know, just like, whatever. I'm right down the middle on that, and I don't care. Adam, how you doing?
4: Yes, I'm good, sir. How about yourself?
0: First of all, sir? Adam. I appreciate the respect, and I'm probably older than you, but, like, it's not necessary, man. Like, anyway, what did you want to say?
4: I'm just a really big Cubs fan, but I do enjoy going to the Sox game with my family. My whole family is Sox fan, and I'm the only Cubs fan.
0: Yeah, I mean, you can go to the game. No one's saying you can't go. Like, I've gone to many a Chicago White Sox game. I enjoy the experience. The food's actually, I think, better.
2: Yeah,
0: at Comiskey. But I'm not wearing the gear. Like, I'm not. I'm a Cubs guy. You know, I can't show up one day and be like, "Yeah, go Sox." You can't do that.
4: You know what? When I do go to the Sox game, though, I'm not going to lie, I do represent the other team, though.
2: Okay.
4: I do.
2: Wow.
0: That's a very controversial take.
2: Why are you the fan that is not aligned with the rest of your family?
4: I don't like to follow the crowd, you know? I like just to be my own.
0: All right.
1: That was me.
2: That was Jason.
1: That was me. I didn't know what was going on, but my parents were White Sox season ticket holders, and I decided I was going to be a Cubs fan when I was a kid. My whole family was White Sox fans, but I've since deflected.
0: Okay. Yeah. Interesting. Adam, thank you, sir. Have a good day.
4: Thank you. You too.
0: I'll call you, sir. You know, it's a very nice thing to say. It's a very respectful thing to say, but I don't feel like I'm that old enough to be called. I'm not old enough to be called a sir.
2: No.
0: I'm not. But I will say, the only team that's invited me, the only time I've ever worn Sox anything in my whole life.
2: Look at that.
0: Was when I first got to town, they invited me to throw out the first pitch, and I wore a Sox jersey that said Fred on it, and I did it. And my team, my whole life, not asking me to do it.
1: Clock it.
2: The Sox treat us real nice.
0: The Sox treat us real. They treat us like that girl. They
5: give me the best parking. I literally park on the field. Like, Jason,
0: I do too. I go to a White Sox game, I park in front of the concession stand. Yeah, like, it's unbelievable.
5: Right, like, I walk 2 feet and I'm like, hand me a beer.
0: I think it's because I know you, but that's what happens.
5: It's a good time.
0: Yes. I park on the old home plate of the old stadium and walk right in. It's amazing.
5: Your little plate says, "Welcome, Fred." Parking only for Fred.
0: It's empty most of the time, but they leave it there just in case they show up. It's unbelievable.
6: So choose them. What's holding you back?
0: No, because lifelong, my great-grandmother started it, and even when I didn't live here, that was the way it was, but I'm not changing.
6: See?
0: But I'm getting locked out because of some sort of licensing deal, because we don't have the games.
1: You always want what you
0: some
1: have.
0: Other company carries the games. What'd you say?
1: You always want what you can't have.
0: Well, I know.
2: True.
0: I know. Yeah. But that's I don't think it's personal, because I don't know if you remember this, but many years ago, I think you guys were all here, one of the sponsors of the team, like perhaps the biggest one with the biggest sign in the yard, the biggest one, huge sign that's lit. It's been there forever. Harry Carey really enjoyed this product. They called and said, "Oh no, you can do it. We'll fix it." And then called 20 minutes later and said, "Never. No, you're not."
2: Yeah.
0: And they
2: heard
0: the sign in the thing.
2: Oh, they didn't give you a reason. They were just
0: they said we got shut down because you guys are not licensed. Right. You know, like whatever. It's a loyalty thing to another media company.
1: Political.
6: Oh wow.
0: Yeah. Yeah.
2: That's not how sports teams should be.
5: Right. Where's your sportsmanship?
2: Right.
0: Oh, don't get me started on. Yeah. Anyway.
6: Go to the White Sox, man.
0: I know. What are you trying to?
6: Go where you are appreciated, not tolerated, bro.
1: They put nachos in a helmet.
6: Hello.
2: Right.
6: Bag of pizza.
0: I think they do that everywhere. But I'm pretty sure if you.

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0: So you would date a very, very average looking person? Because I guess a 6 is average.
1: Yes, absolutely.
2: Funny with a great personality?
1: Okay, I like a man with a little hint of ugly.
2: I date a 0 that point, if that's even possible. I would date a wall if it was so funny and kind to me.
3: The Fred Show is on.
0: You're full of crap because every time I hear that clip, I think Paulina, Javi's a good-looking guy. He's a good-looking guy. He's a firefighter. You know, he does many things to provide for your family. He works out in the garage.
2: Yes, I mean,
0: the
2: dude is,
0: you know what I mean? Like, but you would date
2: is.
0: A wall. Say, if my wife said I would date a wall, I'd be like, damn. I don't have a wife, but I'd be like, damn.
2: No, it's not about him. It's just like, listen, be nice to me, and I feel like that's all it takes these days. Like, just be nice.
4: Seriously?
2: Treat me nice.
4: Okay.
2: Right? Talk to me nice.
4: That's literally
0: I do think serious. There is some truth, though, and this isn't necessarily always true, but I do think there is some truth, too, and this gets into some mean territory and obviously subjective, but a normal-looking person might, or maybe even slightly less look good looking than normal, might be more desirable than others. Like, a really hot person sometimes, like, they don't, I feel like sometimes really hot people rely on their hotness. And I've dated people who are way better looking than I am. And some of them were just amazing human beings all around. Others, I felt like they were relying on the fact that they were so much better looking than me. And that was sort of their party trick, like in every relationship. It was like, well, I don't know, you should bow to me because I'm really, really hot. And I felt like the effort was lower than maybe if the person had been less good looking. Do you guys think there's some truth to that?
1: Yes. People who are cute and hot, sometimes if they know it, you know, they use that to their advantage and they can be very rude and mean, but I like a nice hot person. You can be both. Look at all of us, you know?
4: Oh, okay.
0: look at some of us.
4: Yeah.
5: I don't know. I dated one person that I thought was like way hotter than me and I just would not recommend. Like, it was not a good experience. I was like, you are too hot for your own good. You're too hot for me. It's making me insecure. Like, you don't really care.
4: Yeah.
5: I care too much. You know, it's a lot going on.
0: There's not necessarily, like, obviously a hard and fast rule here, but I also feel like it translates into intimacy, too. I think per capita, some of the best fun times I've had have been with people who were perhaps not the best looking of the roster. And I think that you have to work a little harder when you look like me. You know, like I gotta work a little harder at it. I gotta be a little more of a giver if I wanna keep you around. I think if you're really hot, I think the tendency might be that, well, I'm really hot, so I don't have to try as hard because look at me. But that's not necessarily good enough.
1: Look at me. I'm me.
5: This is the gift.
0: I think that this is a very, it's too early and I can't get into specifics, but I think there's something to this theory and we may have to explore it in the tangent or off or uncensored podcast at some point. But I think if you're driving to work or whatever, you're listening, I mean, you might be like, you're crazy. Because maybe you're hot and you married someone or you're dating someone who's hot. You're both hot and it works out perfectly. But I think average to less than average looking people have to come up with other way. I'm not trying to be mean here because I'm one of them. I have to come up with other ways to bring value. And they might be a little bit more inclined to please as opposed to people who just look good and they know they look good and they've been told they look good their whole lives. And it's like, well, look at me. That's all you need. But that's not all you need.
1: No, you need much more than that. And funny will take you a long way.
2: I agree. Yeah. Yes.
1: And kind and thoughtful.
5: Oh, yes. But funny.
0: Yeah.
5: At the top.
1: Funny at the top, right. Yeah. If you can make me giggle, you can make so much jiggle.
4: Ooh. No.
0: Oh, if I can make you giggle, I can make you jiggle.
1: Wiggle.
0: Yeah.
5: She's not wrong.
0: Probably not. It's Monday, July 20th. The Fred Show is on. Good morning, Kaylin.
5: Good morning.
0: Hi, Jason Brown.
6: Hi.
0: Hi, Paulina.
5: Hey.
0: Hi, Kiki.
1: Good morning.
0: She'll be Shelly in the showdown. She'll be up next hour. We're up to 1750. 30 straight wins. $1,750 is the prize. New waiting by the phone is on the way this morning. Also, the entertainment report. What are you working on, Kay?
5: Of course.
0: What just happened?
5: I bit my tongue on the of course, and like it sounded real weird. Oh my gosh. Okay, well, let's like hope that I'm going to be talking anything at all, but World Cup for sure. And then don't worry, guys, the Taco Bell 50K is still on. Of course.
1: forth.
0: Well, I appreciate the dedication of a 703 text this morning. Why are you on repeat today? Well, it's Monday, July 20th. It is 6:16 and 56 seconds Central. And now it's 7:17 Eastern, in case you were wondering. I just wanted to make sure that you knew that.
1: We are here, baby. Guaranteed.
0: I'm holding up a newspaper right now.
1: Yeah.
0: And yes, I am in D.C. this morning, which that doesn't mean anything because we can be anywhere. You know, some people in Chicago. I'm over here. You ever heard of a Zoom call? That's what we're doing here. It's a big fat Zoom call.
1: Yeah, you can actually watch it.
0: as a matter of fact, I should probably turn the lights on in this room. Then I kind of I forget about the cameras in here, which may or may not be a good thing. I'm not sure because sometimes I think my finger's halfway up my nose.
1: Yeah,
0: and don't say yeah.
1: Yeah, I've been watching you all morning, and you got to get some Kleenex in there.
5: Blow your nose.
1: We got to get you
0: whatever.
1: No, I'm
0: normally kidding. I just wipe it on your side of the desk, but today I don't have to do that. Yeah. This is when the improv game, I hate it very much. Kiki says I'm picking my nose, but I'm picking my nose. Okay, Paulina, it turns out that you're lying to your daughter. You're a liar. And I feel like a lot of parents do this. Parents, I feel like you guys, there are certain things... Or certain times where it's just easier to say something that is not true because the real explanation it takes too long, or the thing that they want and that you don't want to give them will cause some kind of a meltdown. And so you tell them something that's not true. And I want to know the way in which you do or have lied to your kid. We do this every now and again. And some of the explanations or some of the things that you guys are telling your children are really, really creative. 855-591-1035. I've heard things like, a place isn't open. Like you just say, like the park's not open.
2: Yep,
0: like, hey, I want to go to the park. The park's closed. The park is not open. We can't go there right now. It's like the middle of the day in the summer. Park is open. But, you know, you just don't want to go there because it's hot. And having to explain all that is too much. How are you lying to Gigi, your almost 3-year-old daughter?
2: Yeah, so she's about like 2.5, but you mean she's 30 years old in my eyes because she is so smart. I mean, that girl is like a little mini genius. I know every parent says that, but I have to just flex on everybody because she's so smart. But she's getting smarter because she's asking a lot of questions now. And also, too, her new thing is like, mommy, watch this, and like does like a flip or whatever. Like a little twirl. So we're in that phase now, too.
5: Oh, my God.
2: Yeah, so we're in a lot of different phases. But the newest one is she doesn't like fireworks. I'm assuming it's from like the 4th of July. Like she's not scared of them, but she doesn't like them when she goes to sleep. And it's not too bad where she's, you know, crying or anything, but she wants to like cuddle me, close her eyes, and go to sleep really fast if she hears a firework. It's like her thing. So in case you're wondering, there's still fireworks where I'm at. I mean, like, there are, but, like, sometimes I'll make it up and be like, get over here before there's fireworks. Come on.
0: Paulina!
2: Paulina!
0: Now, wait a minute.
2: Yeah,
0: that's not
2: God.
0: The park is closed. That's feeding into trauma.
2: No, I'm just like, come here. There's fireworks. Can you hear it? Put a firework on. Come on.
1: She got hobby outside, like, lighting fireworks in the driveway.
5: Gosh, the next fourth, she's going to have a panic attack.
2: But it's not bad. I mean, she just wants to cuddle, close her eyes, and go to sleep. I mean, if it was like a, you know, crying, throwing up thing, maybe we wouldn't do that. But at least this is making bedtime faster.
5: This is where it starts.
2: We don't have to read all the books, every single book. You know what I mean? Oh, no. We don't have to stay up. Yes, it's just quicker, you guys. It's faster.
0: But that's like saying there are monsters in the closet.
2: Yeah.
0: I feel like that's gonna feed all kinds of issues. My parents used to tell me that if I didn't go to bed at like 7 o'clock on, hold on, I don't know how to. I'm gonna have to be careful about how I say this. Well, no, I don't have to be careful. If I didn't go to bed at 7 o'clock on Christmas Eve, that Santa wouldn't come. And so I would like, I was in my, and of course I wasn't tired at 7 o'clock, but I would go in the room and like do everything I possibly could to try and fall asleep because I was so afraid that Santa was going to come in and check. You know, be like, is he awake? He's awake. I'm out of here. Right. I'm out of here with the toys. Now, there are many reasons why they may have said that. But I was supposed to go in my room and close the door, and it was very loving, but it was, you need to go to bed because Santa's coming, and if Santa knows you're awake, you're not getting nothing. And so I was very concerned about it. Do you guys remember anything from your childhood?
1: All the lies. Mine was the nail salon. Like, my mom was like, they're closed, and I called them.
5: How old did you start getting your nails done?
1: I wanted my nails done at like 6, and she would not go for it. So then finally when I got like maybe 8, she made a deal, and she was like, if you clean your room, you can get your nails done. It was a Sunday, so she's like, the nail salon is obviously closed. Well, I cleaned the room. She's like, well, I'm sorry, babe, they're closed. And I was like, oh, hold on. I went to that little Yellow Pages, got the number, and they were very much open. So we had a big problem on our hands. Yes.
4: That's unresourceful.
1: Yeah. Thank you, Ryan.
5: My mom just stayed lying about, like, she used me as every excuse. And for someone who is, like, a people pleaser and for someone who is, like, allergic to lying, my mom telling people at parties or at the, she's really sick. I'm standing right next to her. She's really sick. We have to go home. And I'm sitting there like, no, we don't. Right. You know, like, why are you doing this to me? She stressed me out every single place. Hated that.
0: I feel like married people do this all the time. And I think it actually causes a problem because I have a few buddies who are married. And I think some of them are, in fact, not allowed to do anything. but I also I think they're not allowed to have fun unless their wives can have fun. I will say that. I do think that's a thing. And I'm sure it goes the other way, too. But I know I got one buddy who used to be like, she won't let me. I can't. She's not going to let me do it. He didn't want to leave the couch. He had no interest in whatever it was. And so, but the problem is I became a little resentful of his wife before finally one day I was alone with his wife. And I'm like, why don't you ever let him do anything? And she's like, what are you talking about? Like, I don't stop him from doing anything.
5: Oh, no.
0: And I believed her. But I think this happens all the time where, like, one will use the other to get out of something. But the problem is, and when you're not thinking about it at the time, is you do this enough times, and all of a sudden, I'm like, you know, people become resentful of the partner. Like, why won't they ever let you out of the house? Well, they will let you out of the house. You just, you won't let you out of the house. Hey, Daryl, good morning, man. How you doing?
6: Good morning. How y'all doing?
0: Daryl, how do you lie to your kids?
6: We live by a Chuck E. Cheese. But on the other side of the parking lot is a hospital. So when we drive past and there's like ambulances in the parking lot, I tell the kid, oh, no, Chucky must be injured. They're getting him out. There's the paramedics. We can't go today.
0: Wow. Chucky
5: so
0: is always
5: sad.
0: In the ER.
4: She's a wild boy.
0: Chucky is always doing things he shouldn't be doing, and he's always in the hospital. Daryl, that's really creative.
6: It's a paramedic, like, it's like an ambulance in the parking lot every time. And so now they're like, my daughter's kind of getting a little suspicious. My son's sick, so he's buying it.
0: Daryl, that's pretty good. Thank you, man.
1: That is hilarious.
0: Glad you called. Thank you for listening. 855-591-1035. Stephanie, good morning. How are you?
7: Hey, good morning. How are you?
0: Hey, Stephanie, doing great. Thanks for listening. Thanks for calling and being part of the 13. How do you lie to your kids when it's just easier than telling the truth?
7: So I tell my girls that my debit card, my ATM card, is a gift card. And, oh, we spent it at too many places. So it's empty now.
0: So the credit card goes to zero sometimes. Like, and you got to restore.
7: Right.
0: We don't have any money right now.
7: Right. Yes. And they ask me, they're like, do we have any more gift cards? And I'm like, nah, this month we're done.
0: that's really smart. I mean, that's a lie, but I mean, kind of not. I don't know. You're teaching them about financial responsibility. I like it.
1: Yes.
7: Yeah. Yes, and then when they get it for their birthdays, they get it. Like, they're like, oh, I spent my gift card, and mommy has the same gift card. And I'm like, oh, we ran out. Too bad.
0: I think I might start telling myself that.
1: Okay.
0: My credit card is a gift card. Yeah, exactly. Thank you, Stephanie.
7: Yeah,
0: I'm glad you called.
7: You're welcome. Have a great day.
0: Have a good day. No, thank you. What is this one? These are a bunch of texts. 630. Complaint center is closed. So they have to write it down and put it in a box.
1: That's brilliant.
0: A problem with something.
1: That's brilliant.
0: Yeah. You got something to say, you got to figure out how to write it down and put it in the box. And I'm reading these cold, so I don't know if any of these are bad. But when I was younger, me and my siblings were younger, something bad would happen. My mom was trying to figure out what the truth was, so she would tell us that if we lie, she could tell because there'd be a blue dot on our forehead. Okay.
1: What?
0: That's interesting. I've heard about the nose getting longer thing or whatever, like Pinocchio. I mean, I've heard about that one before, but no. My kid is 7 and finally knows that you don't need a membership card to go to Target. You told him that you need a membership to get into the store? I guess, but you parents, you guys are creative. I think sometimes it's easier than telling the truth, especially when they're young.
1: Yep.
0: Or a that's just lazy parenting, but no judgment there. Headlines, biggest stories of the day, next.

0: shows on. And Kayla was just saying how excited she is that we're playing that song more now, which I'm excited for her.
1: Yeah.
0: Because you're always singing it in the studio.
1: Yeah. Well, it wasn't hard to learn the words, you know?
0: No,
1: run like Dracula. So yeah,
0: no.
1: I have been singing it, and thank you for answering my emails about getting it on the air in the morning.
0: Well, I finally decided. I've decided I'm taking control of the music around here. So anyway,
1: yes, thank you.
0: Yeah, don't worry. Hey, Kelly, how you doing? Good morning.
2: I'm good. Good morning. How are you,
0: Kelly? One more. Well, actually, I have one more text too. But how'd you lie to your kids instead of trying to just to get out of whatever it is they wanted to do?
2: Well, this wasn't to get out of what they wanted to do, but I have two. My cat got hit by a car, and I told my daughter the cat ran away.
1: Oh, yeah.
0: Because depending on the age, it could be difficult to have to explain about all that. Yeah.
2: Mm-hmm. Yeah. At Christmas, we had a big package on the porch one time, and we drove by, and my daughter saw the package. It was for her Christmas. And she said, "Oh, Mama, we got a package," and I would let her open them. It was for her Christmas, so I told my son to move the package when we got home. I said, somebody must have stolen it off of our porch.
0: How distressing.
2: I know. To this day, she says, Mom, remember when our package got stolen off the porch that time?
1: I remember. You keep it up.
2: Yeah. I forget.
0: I think at some point you just have to keep it going. Like, she'll be, 40 years old and you keep the same story going. Kelly, thank you for listening. Have a great day.
2: You too. Thank you.
0: Glad you called. It's that whole debate about, like, if you buy your kid a fish and the fish passes away. There are two schools of thought. I've had one group of friends who just run out to the store in the middle of the night or whenever they discover this, and they buy another fish that looks the same and put it in there, and then they're not ready to have the conversation. And then there's the other school of thought, which is that this is a teachable moment now, and we can teach our kids about, the circle of life or whatever.
1: So my friend Ashley is going through this right now. She has two little girls, and they decided to go to the truth route, and they explained everything, where their dog went and all the things. But the oldest one, the way she has been processing it is she's drawing photos of the dead dog and putting it on the fridge, which is a hard reminder for my friend Ashley. And then she's everyone on the street with a dog, she's telling, my dog's dead. She's processing it in a very matter-of-fact way, and that's good, but she doesn't know that that's like not a thing that you just say to everyone on the street. And she's drawing photos of the dog like it's a news report. Like my friend's like, I don't know if we made the right move.
0: Our friend Rose, her daughter Charlie, maybe I shouldn't be saying all this out loud in case you're listening. Maybe they're not, though. I tell Charlie certain shows are on vacation when I don't want her to watch them. She'll ask if they're back from vacation. I mean, hey, that's kind of true. You need to get used to that, because your favorite show will go on vacation, and if it's like
1: worse.
0: Euphoria, it could be like 2 or 3 years, and you gotta wait.
3: The Fred Show is on. Fred's biggest stories of the day.
0: Spain won the FIFA World Cup over Argentina when the final score was a whopping 1-0. Spain didn't let Argentina win back-to-back titles, which means that Lionel Messi's last match in the tournament was a loss. And in case you were wondering, and I didn't know this, I learned a lot about soccer in the past month and a half. The winner of the World Cup, in this case Spain, gets $50 million.
1: Yes.
0: The country gets that. Now, I don't know what they do with it, because I don't think Spain needs $50 million. I hope they give it to the players or donate it to something. Argentina gets $33 million. For second place, England, $29 million for coming in third, and the fourth place finisher, France, gets $27 million. And the tournament pays. Even teams that didn't get out of the group stage got $9 million. FIFA is doling out $655 million in prize money on top of the $1.5 million every team already got to cover the preparation costs. So, yeah. Maybe that's why every single ounce of that thing is sponsored by somebody. And if there are any sponsorships that were already in the stadiums in which they played, they like blanketed them out. They like covered them all up. And then I don't know if you noticed, they changed the name of all the stadiums too. Like MetLife Stadium was called like New Jersey, New York Stadium, because Met didn't pay him any money.
1: Right.
0: So they're not going to say that.
1: Smart.
0: Yeah. The FDA is now, I guess, walking back an earlier statement. They say, as of last night, they can't confirm that Taylor Farms is the source of the explosive diarrhea outbreak. The FDA is walking that back, saying the parasite linked to an outbreak affecting thousands of people had been detected on a sample of Taylor Farms lettuce, but the agency has now apologized to the company. The FDA yesterday said that the detection that it reported Saturday was a false positive. After laboratory experts reviewed the sample results, Taylor Farms says in a statement, "Our thoughts remain with everyone who has fallen ill in this outbreak. We're committed to working with public health authorities as the ongoing outbreak investigation continues." So they're back to square one as of last night. They don't know where this is coming from. As I ate a salad last night and thought, did they wash this? I don't, because I was at a restaurant. I'm like, did they wash it? I don't. This is iceberg lettuce. Like, am I?
4: Are you trying to get it?
0: I'm trying to lose weight, but I guess I can do it two ways. I can lose weight by eating the salad. I can lose weight by eating the salad that is just containing this thing.
4: Okay.
0: And then, you know, it sounds like a rough couple of weeks, but summertime ready. You know, just as summer ends, which would be exactly what's going to happen to me, is I'm going to finally get it all together, and then it's going to be like, put on that flannel because it's cold outside. No one's going to see it. And then I'll get fat again, because when it gets cold outside, then I just eat all the crap and like everybody else. According to a new study, baby boomers are the generation cutting back the most on their alcohol consumption. I bring this up because I guess I'm surprised that this is the demographic, but 71% of boomers, those born between 1946 and 1964, consumed alcohol in the past 6 months. That's the lowest drinking rate of any generation. 74% of Gen Z who are at the legal drinking age reported drinking in the past 6 months. Boomers even drink the fewest number of drinks on the fewest occasions. 2.6 drinks per occasion. It's typical for people to drink less in their 60s and 70s, but the study has showed a bigger than expected drop across all metrics. I would think that the youngest generation that can drink now would be the ones drinking the least. Or maybe it's the people like our age, my age, our age, because I've cut my alcohol consumption by like 80% in favor of vitamins. In favor of vitamins. Occasionally. Secondhand, though. Like, I don't know how it happens, but sometimes I walk by and it's just people, you know, smoking and I inhale and then look what happens. Certainly never by my own doing. But I think it's a real thing. And I have a friend that owns a bar who is telling me that he thinks sales are way down because people would rather use THC where it's legal or not legal than drink a whole bunch, have a hangover. What about in this room? Do you guys feel like your alcohol consumption has gone down in favor of anything else? Well, Kiki discovered Cutwater, so I don't think that's...
1: Yeah, her and Jason are drinking more.
5: Yeah, honestly, mine has gone up. I just feel like I'm outside. Yeah. I'm starting to rethink that decision, but yeah.
4: We deserve this, Jason. It's our time, man. We deserve it.
0: Cutting back on booze, but if you like the taste of booze, there is something, I think, to being acclimated. I mean, if you drink a fair amount regularly, I think it takes more to have an effect, like a negative effect. But I have to work this theory out, like, real time. But the fact that I don't drink much anymore, when I have, like, two or three drinks, then I'm hungover the next day. Two or three drinks would never have made me hungover before. And now, I'm not sure if that's age or lack of consumption or what, but I think it's both. Because when I was 25 years old, I could go out and drink the entire bar and wake up the next morning and go to class like nothing happened. Now, if I have three drinks, I'm out for, like, I got to cancel my plans for the next 3 days because I'm going to have a headache.
4: No, that's very true. You need, like, I need three business days to recover. So, yeah, that is true.
0: Yeah. The chance of Americans detecting AI images is the same as a coin flip. And I will say that now when I see stuff online, I have to ask myself, is that real or not? Like, I really have to look at it. Survey by an identity verification company found that Americans guess about as well as a coin flip when telling real images from AI-generated ones. A product detector at one company said that the old giveaways like distorted fingers and weird eyes have largely vanished as the technology has improved. They suggest that looking for subtle facial inconsistencies, odd textures, and in videos, limited blinking or unnatural movement. After coaching, they were able to retake the test, and then 8 out of 12, they were able to score 8 out of 12, spotting clues like mismatched earrings and things like that. So I guess once you know what to look for, then you have a better time spotting it. But it's evolving so fast that some of the former telltale signs don't work anymore. And it's going to be, not before long, we're not going to know the difference. Honestly, it's going to look exactly like it should, and we're not going to know the difference. But I'll see these cute, a lot of animal videos are fake.
4: Oh, yeah.
0: It'll be like a little kid walking up to a dog and petting it or something. I'll be like, oh, that's the cutest thing ever. And I run to the comments like, AI, AI, AI. Like, yeah. Okay, well, never mind.
1: It's upsetting. I guess not.
0: Yeah, I know. I was like, that's just such a cute video, only for me to find out that it's fake. The story from last week about the guy who got trapped inside the porta potty, and not just the porta potty, but like the bottom part of the porta potty.
4: Mm-hmm. Oh, yes.
0: If you recall, the firefighters had to come cut this guy out because he literally got stuck in the part where the doo-doo goes.
5: Oh.
0: The excrement. He got caught in there. And the question was, why? Wait till I tell you why. He was going down there because he was searching for a bottle of Mountain Dew that he'd accidentally dropped inside. I don't know how you dropped your Mountain Dew down there, but you did. Second of all, I wouldn't want the Mountain Dew anymore after that.
1: Never.
0: So I'd go get myself another Mountain Dew. I mean, a wasted Mountain Dew is a real travesty, but I'd say, you know, I think it's covered in stuff now. I'll go get another one. But then to say I'm going to go in there for it, like, what are you going to do when you get it? You going to consume it?
4: Ugh. Oh, my.
0: Yeah.
4: Yeah, that's disgusting.
0: Yeah. Nasty. I got a lot of problems with that. But that's why he did it. It wasn't like you would have thought he dropped something invaluable. Like, I don't know, I dropped my dad's watch down there or something. You know, like something that I couldn't replace, but not a Mountain Dew. They got them on every corner. And, you know, we love food stories around here. Costco has added a new item to its food court menu. The retail giant has rolled out chicken tenders.
1: What?
0: Along with its other popular food court items. A single order includes 5 large chicken breast strips and a container of dipping sauce for $6.99. The offering was tested in stores earlier this year and is now being reported at Costco warehouses nationally. And I did see a TikTok video with someone eating them, saying that they're pretty good. Maybe not the best, but for $6.99.
1: For $6.99.
0: And they're big. And they're like very large size, too. So
1: my daughter will be so happy. Oh, wow.
0: What a value.
1: She loves Costco. Yeah. She asks to go to Costco.
6: Oh, hell yeah.
1: I know.
0: But I assume it's closed all the time since you don't want
1: to
0: go.
1: I was about to say it is closed always. I don't have a membership, so I have to wait on my friend Patrick to like take me. So I have to lie to her about Patrick. It's a whole thing. Yeah.
0: Well, that's what I was just going to say. And I don't need Gigi to hear this, but I think you can go to the food court if you don't have a membership.
5: Really?
0: I think so.
1: Really?
0: Can't you?
1: I didn't know that.
0: Can I go? I thought you could.
1: Can we go right now?
5: Right. Want a chicken bake and a pizza and a hot dog?
1: I want to try the chicken bake.
5: Yeah.
1: A hot dog.
5: Yeah. You're 1 a year.
1: We'll get it raw for you. Just like old times.
4: Wow.
0: I'm Googling this for you. Now it says you can't. There are specific workarounds. I thought you could go to the food court without a Costco membership, but as of 2024, a valid Costco membership is required. So you previously could, and now you can't.
4: Somebody messed it up for everyone.
1: Right. Somebody
4: messed it up.
1: Mm-hmm.
0: Yeah, well, there's always somebody. Mm-hmm. You know, there's always somebody who would do that. It's National Pennsylvania Day and National Get Out of the Doghouse Day today as well. So I don't know, if you're in the doghouse with somebody, time to get out. Yeah, do it. The Entertainment Report blogs in a new waiting by the phone.

0: okay, a couple of updates here. Some people are saying they walk in the exit of Costco and they just go to the food court and no one stops them. I didn't tell you to do that, and I'm not certain that it will work. You're supposed to tell, okay, see, these people are giving us tips now. And I look, you didn't hear it here. You heard it on, I don't know, some other crappy station. You're supposed to tell the workers you're interested in getting a membership. So they let you go to the customer service counter. And then from there, you go to the food court, because I guess once you're in, then you don't need a membership card to order. Okay, so lie. All right, we like that.
1: Nice.
0: Someone else said they're disappointed in the Costco chicken tenders. Culver's is the goat. No, Culver's Ooh. Is the... Culver's is delicious. No one's saying that, but for $6, I mean... For five of these things, I don't know if you can complain that much. It's like, is the Costco hot dog the very best hot dog? I don't know if it's the best hot dog in the world, but it's consistent and it's cheap, right?
2: Yes.
1: Yes, it is.
0: So we're happy about that. And then someone else said, also unconfirmed, which is like everything else on this show, a newsreel on Facebook was saying that maybe it was an empty bottle of Mountain Dew that the guy was going after and he had his drugs in there. Oh. And so that's why he was going dipping in the porta potty to get the Mountain Dew bottle back, because he wanted his drugs.
2: Now that makes sense.
0: Which,
1: that's
0: depending on how many
1: involved.
0: Drugs were in there. Right.
1: I thought she was saying because if it was expensive or something.
2: Oh, no. There is some drug use happening if you are digging in a porta potty.
0: Right. Yeah, you know what? That's all making sense now.
3: Right. Kaylin's entertainment report is on the Fred Show.
1: You would have to be with that kind of task. Madonna kicked off the first ever FIFA World Cup final halftime show yesterday with a special appearance from a couple of Brazilian soccer legends. The performance, the halftime show, also featured BTS, Shakira, the Muppet Band, of course, Dr. Teeth, and the Electric Mayhem. Justin Bieber was out there. Ted Lasso showed up, and not everyone loved the halftime show, and other people just didn't understand it. So Bieber stepped out with just his guitar and did that whole bit again with Everything Hallelujah. I mean, he really was like, World Cup Hallelujah, you know? So, Argentina Hallelujah. So he did that.
2: Please, Justin.
1: We saw that, you know, at Coachella, but he did it again.
0: Tom Cruise, Hallelujah.
1: Yeah, Tom Cruise
0: was
1: there.
0: I don't know what he was doing there. Tom Cruise giving a soliloquy before the thing. I'm like, what is going on?
1: Right. Speaking of drugs, I felt like I took something because I don't know what was happening. Like, again, like I said, Jason Sudeikis in Ted Lasso gear running around. One fan wrote, what a disaster this halftime show was. Pre-recorded stuff, no collaborations or surprise moments. Where was Madonna at the end? She could have sung a few lines with Shakira. Everything was so weird. So much hype for nothing. Another said, I dislike a lot of things, but this person liked it. They said, they liked it. They said, that halftime show was pretty spectacular. Another felt very different. Who was behind the concept? Was it ChatGPT? Madonna's performance was the strangest thing ever, especially followed by the Muppets. I mean, I could go on.
4: You're
1: and
4: just
1: on.
4: Just one of everything.
1: Right.
0: Like, you know, the Cookie America. Monster was there.
1: Right.
0: What was the Cookie? I mean, I love the Cookie Monster, but what? Why?
1: Right. We should have had Ranch perform or something because they all discovered that. But yeah, I don't know. We were like, this is our special touch that we're putting on the halftime show. By the way, Pharrell was mistaken for ASAP Rocky about 15 minutes into the game. I guess someone on the BBC radio station thought that they were each other, but no. So it was kind of a lot going on basically yesterday. And lastly, guys, don't worry. I'm still going and you are too. The founders of the Taco Bell 50K aren't letting the fast food chain's ongoing parasite outbreak derail their plans. Okay, so it's still happening in the fall. The co-founder said the health of participants comes first, but he's optimistic that the outbreak will be resolved and they will be able to ID the source long before the October event, which is a Taco Bell 50K in Colorado. So you're running and, you know, there's Taco Bell involved. I think Fred told us about it first, and I just want to let you know that it is.
0: Yeah, let me see.
1: It is
0: here.
1: Still happening.
0: We have gone through this before, but takes place in Denver every year in conjunction with International Taco Day. Racers have to run the full 50K route, which flows in a rough square around the city, and stop at 10 Taco Bells along the way. Of the 10 they stop at, they have to eat a menu item at all but one, and it's very specific in the Taco Bell 50K. Drinks don't count, so it has to be physical food. By the fourth stop, you have to have eaten either a Chalupa Supreme or Crunchwrap Supreme. By the the time you get to stop number 8, you have to have chowed down on one burrito supreme or one nachos Bel Grande. And the race organizers, by the way, do not make concessions for dietary restrictions.
1: Yeah.
0: Oh. Or they do. They don't. They do. They do. They do. They do.
1: So, hey, some people get stomach problems from Taco Bell. Yeah. Some people get it when they run. And then I think we should put them together and run.
0: You have 11 hours to finish this, by the way.
2: Oh, that's fine.
0: Of the 500 people, this is last year, for example, of the 500 people that started, 430 finished, the youngest being just 9 years old.
4: Oh.
0: You can complete the Diablo challenge by eating all of your items with Diablo sauce and doing a Diablo shooter to finish, or a Baja Blast challenge in which you have to drink 2 liters of Baja Blast.
1: Every day, we get closer to hell. Why are y'all doing this? You're fine. Too close to the sun. Something's going to happen. I don't know what, but there you go. That is still on if you were bummed that this whole diarrhea outbreak would cancel your plans. And if you want to see us, our faces to that last story, everything, we go live throughout the show. Fred Show Radio on Twitch as well as YouTube.
0: Wait a minute. We just got some really valuable feedback here. You guys are terrible. Laugh and make fun of most things I enjoy. Well, let's see. So far today, we've laughed about people who lie. We've laughed about a guy who does meth and was digging around in a porta potty. So can I have a specific example, please?
2: Was it the Mountain Dew?
0: We laughed about that you enjoy. Right.
2: Yeah.
0: Like, what? I'd like to know.
1: And I love Taco Bell.
5: Right. Nothing funny about that.
0: I agree, we're terrible, but that's not... I would love to have an example of what we laughed at that you enjoy so far this morning.
1: Oh, Everything Hallelujah? I'm sorry about that.
0: I guess we laughed at Tom Cruise giving a speech at the World Cup, which I thought was...
1: Thought it was random.
4: Yes, that's ridiculous.
0: And the Cookie Monster being there was kind of weird, too. But, okay. Well, hopefully I'll have an example for you when we get back, because you're welcome to say we're terrible. I'd love to know why specifically, which reason. So hang on, after Alex Warren, I'll have that for you, hopefully. Fred Show's on.

0: Front show is, I know you guys are on the edge of your seats. This is the person. You guys are terrible. Laugh and make fun of most things I enjoy. Well, laughing is supposed to be fun. And this is sarcasm, too. But you guys love and make fun of everyone and everything. Yes, the Fever performance specifically. All they're mad about because they like the halftime show. And I think, okay. Well, if you think that Tom Cruise and the Cookie Monster and Madonna belong in the same thing, well, then, you know what? Then that was... Yesterday was your lucky day.
1: I was just reading tweets of people who didn't like it, but I also read some of people who did like it. So just telling you what the streets
0: are
1: saying.
0: And we talked about many things that we like today, like Mountain Dew and Taco Bell and, you know, maybe a little minor case of the poop disease. I mean, just minor.
1: Oh boy.
0: Like, not a deadly one, just a little tiny minor one because, you know, might want to hit up the pool before the season's over. But hey, look, you're right about one thing. We are terrible. Waiting by the phone and blogs will do it.
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17: 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In the car, at the gym, on the couch, while people are walking their dogs. Who's a good boy? Who's a good boy? You're a good boy. 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You're a good boy. So why not make the next ad about you? 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
7: Good morning, everyone. Today's going to be another hot and humid one, but a little bit more subdued than what we had yesterday. High temperatures in the mid-90s, still feeling like 100 plus. On and off storms possible in the afternoon and again in the evening. Tonight, lows fall back down to the mid-70s, and tomorrow, back at it, lower to the mid-90s with a chance for more scattered storms. Just letting you know, much cooler by the end of the week. Highs in the 80s Thursday through the weekend. I'm meteorologist Chris Mulcahy with WCNC Charlotte.
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19: When they don't have Apple Pay, what do you do? Because I
20: panic, okay. Walk out, roll my eyes, can't believe it. Okay. Yeah, like, yep.
21: Perfect.
22: Ban the place.
20: Very right.
22: Rude. Go on your burner account, make a bad review, yep, you know, yep. 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Yeah.
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22: It's Monday, July 20th. Good morning, everyone. So glad you are here. Hi, Kaylin.
19: Hello.
22: Hi, Jason Brown.
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26: Good morning.
22: Bella is here on the phones, 855-591-1035. You can call and text. Just say, you can say anything you want. You can say nice things. You can say mean things. You can say mean things and then get upset when we respond to that you just said something mean. It's funny to me. I guess we're just supposed to take it. So that's okay. I hope you have a great day. I really do. I hope you have a wonderful day and a great existence. $1,750 is the, I'm serious. I wish nothing for anybody. We're just doing our jobs. Not everyone likes it. What can I say?
20: $1,750 is, I know.
22: Don't have any fun. Whatever. 1750, 30 straight wins from Showbiz Shelly. You beat her, and you get paid big money, and a new waiting by the phone is next.
0: Yeah, they talk about it.
23: Yeah, they talk better than they type.
0: They talk about it.
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22: It's like we're writing in our diaries, except we say them aloud. We call them blogs. I'm going to take one. Dear blog, I told you last week that my sister bought... for my mom and I, these things called tin cans. And this is not an ad. I'm not being paid by tin can. I should be. It's actually kind of a great idea. But this for my niece, Polly, who is 5. So she has one of these things. It's like, I guess it's Wi-Fi app, and it hooks up to the internet. And it looks like a little phone. Like, it actually looks like a little plastic tin can kind of thing. They come in different colors. But it's a phone. And the premise is that... parents can decide who can connect to this phone and put certain people on speed dial. Like, I have one, my mom has one, I guess a couple of her friends have these. And the idea is that they can learn how to use the phone this way, which is funny because my mom and I were talking about this after both of our first conversations with Polly on the phone. At 5 years old in today's, you know, era, you wouldn't necessarily know what it is to pick up a phone. Or answer it, or how to answer it, or how to talk on it, and when to hang up. Like, honestly, because everything's either... I've never had a phone conversation with Polly in her entire life. It's always been on FaceTime. And I don't know that she's ever seen a real, actual phone that plugs into the wall. But it's funny talking to her because, you know, this whole thing, it was my sister wants to teach her this independence, and that she can call and pick up the phone anytime she wants to and try and call us and doesn't need Amanda's permission to do it. However, it was very important that the first couple of times she used it that we answered. So this was all scheduled. It was Friday at 4 o'clock. You have to be there because if that thing rings, you must pick it up because she's going to call you. So I'm there at 4 o'clock on Friday, and then about 4:30 comes around and there's no call. And so I text my sister and she says, well, she's playing with a toy right now. I said, okay. Well, can you, I don't know, nudge her towards the phone? Because I got stuff to do and I don't want to disappoint her. It's like, well, no, because it's her decision to play with it's her decision to call you. It's not mine. You know, she gets to make choices in this house. I'm like, okay. So about 4:45. No choice in your house.
19: Right.
22: Nope. Oh, no. No,
19: I don't. Sit there.
22: And by the way, as far as my sister's concerned, I make all the wrong choices, so it doesn't matter. But the phone rings, and I pick it up. I'm like, hi. Hi. Hi, Polly. Hi. And it's just silent. Like, well, what are you doing? Nothing. Okay. And so it's like, I wish I could record these. I really do, because it's the cutest thing, but she doesn't get it. Like, she doesn't, I mean, this is just a completely foreign concept. When we were growing up, I think most of us had a landline for at least some form of our lives.
19: Oh, yeah.
22: Where the phone would ring, and from, you know, your parents would teach you from a young age. You pick up the phone, you say hello, and then you say, may I ask who's calling, and then you do the whole thing, and then so it's, okay, well, so I'm working hard. I'm working hard on this call. Well, what are you going to do now? Well, I'm going to eat Chick-fil-A. Okay, that's great. What else? And then it's just silence. And then you hear click. She was done.
20: She made her choice.
22: So yeah, right. And so we haven't learned yet that you, when you're done talking to someone, you say, okay, I'm going to go now. Goodbye. You know, so then the phone rings again. And you hear Colin, my brother-in-law in the background, going, Polly, you have to say, goodbye, Bubba, I love you. I'll talk to you later. So she goes, goodbye, Bubba, I love you. I'll talk to you later. Click. Okay, good. So we're good. So then, and then I guess it was, well, he's going to say it back to you. So she called back. But then she didn't say anything. She was just waiting for me to say that. I mean, this is fascinating to me. So I'm talking to my mom about this, and my mom's like, well, how would she, this is teaching her how to do all this stuff because she would not know you know, how to do all this. And it's true. I think it's kind of a brilliant little product. And again, not being paid for it, but I think she's going to be disappointed when she calls and I'm like not there and can't answer it. But yeah, talking to a 5-year-old on the phone is really not for the faint of heart.
20: Oh, no.
22: So then she called. Finally, she called and we got it all in one. We got it all wrapped up. But my favorite was I said, well, who can call you on this thing? And she said, well, Mimi, that's my mom. That's her grandmother. But she hasn't set it up yet. I said, okay, who else? She said, well, you. I said, yeah. She said, and my friends. And I said, well, which friends? And she says to me, and then this is where she turns into a 25-year-old. And she goes, with like complete perfect diction, spits this out. Bubba, I have a lot of friends. Don't you know that?
20: Yes,
22: okay.
20: Yes.
22: God, I, like sometimes she comes up with this stuff. Like it'll be like one word here, one word there. And then out of nowhere, it'll be like, This complete dissertation, and I have no idea where she got that. I said, oh, I'm sorry, Polly. Okay. Love you, bye, click. All right, so there we go. So we're learning. It's fascinating. I'm going to try and record one of these because she's the cutest kid ever, and I think it's actually a really good idea. It's called Tin Can, if you'd like to purchase one. I think I might and give it to certain people and then just get rid of my mobile phone because that way I've approved. The only time that phone's going to ring is when someone I because you have to go on the app and like actually say this phone can connect to that one.
20: Oh, yeah. This is brilliant.
22: I don't think you can use a real phone at all. I think you have to have it. It has to be another tin can thing. So, like, I don't. Anyway, I think it's smart, and but now I'm thinking the thing's going to ring all the time because at some point she's just going to call over and over again until she figures out that, like, stage 5 clinger stuff. Until she figures out that I'm not going to answer all the time. But yeah, I will try and record one of these so you can hear it. But 5-year-old phone conversation. At least on FaceTime, she can just stare at herself the whole time. Which is right. What she likes to do.

0: by the phone? It's the Fred Show.
1: Hey, Bryce, good morning. Welcome to the show. How are you?
2: Hey, I'm good. Thanks for having me. How are you?
1: Doing okay. What's going on with this woman, Lindsay? The point of waiting by the phone, we're trying to figure out if you've been ghosted. It seems like maybe you have, but we need the backstory, yeah. Bryce. How did you meet Lindsay? I want to know about any dates you've been on and then kind of where things are now and how we can help.
2: Yeah, so, you know, classic modern-day boy meets girl, met her on Hinge.
3: Romantic.
2: We hit it off online. I responded to one of her question prompts. And the conversation just seemed, you know, to go really naturally, and we seemed to have good chemistry. Led to a first date. I had a great time. I definitely want to see her again. I thought, you know, she had a great time too. But she's just completely ghosted me after we said goodbye. So I don't know. It's been driving me a little nuts. So I want to know what happened.
1: Yeah. I mean, as I've said many times here, it can be frustrating to meet someone who you would be interested in and that you think it might go somewhere. And when you have that, especially with the dating apps, when you have that click in your mind, it's like, oof, I don't have to do this anymore, maybe. Except this person's ghosting you. You feel left in the dark. You don't understand why. At least you want some closure. So, Bryce, I'm going to play a song and come back in like 2 minutes, and we'll call Lindsay. You'll be on the phone. I'm going to ask some questions on your behalf. You're welcome to jump in at some point. And the hope, as always, it doesn't happen very often, but it has happened, is that we can set you guys up on another date and pay for it, okay?
2: Cool. Hey, worth a shot. Appreciate it.
1: Let's find out what happens next in part two of Waiting by the Phone. Right after this song, Zara Larsson.

0: Jason. It's the Fred Show. Hey, Bryce.
1: Hey.
0: Let's call Lindsay. You guys recently met on a dating app, and you chatted for a little bit, went on a first date. You had a great time. You got the impression she was enjoying it, too. The problem is you've reached out to plan the second date, and she has not responded to you at all, and you're confused, and you want to know why.
1: Exactly. Yeah, radio silence.
0: All right. Well, let's call Lindsay now. Good luck, Bryce.
1: Appreciate it. Thank you.
2: Hello?
0: Hi, is this Lindsay?
2: This is, may I ask who's calling?
0: Hey, good morning, Lindsay. Yes, you may. That's very polite. My name is Fred. I'm calling for the Fred Show, the morning radio show. The whole crew is here. And I have to tell you that we are on the radio right now, and I would need your permission to continue with the call. Can we chat for a couple of minutes? You can hang up anytime.
2: Stop it. I'm on the radio. I listen to you all the time.
0: Oh, wow. Okay, so you know what this is. Thank you, by the way. But you know what this is. We're calling on behalf of a guy named Bryce on Waiting by the Phone. You probably never thought you'd be on it, but here you are. And he wants to know why after he thought what he thought was a good courtship on the dating apps and a good date, he wants to know why you aren't calling him back for a second date. He says he's reached out, and he thought that you'd want to go on a second date. You haven't called him. Why?
2: Wow. Okay. Yeah, surprise would be an understatement, and this just got kind of awkward. I mean, you really want me to just tell you?
0: I absolutely would like you to just...
2: Oh, my gosh.
0: Yeah, no.
3: You know how this goes.
0: Yeah, exactly. Please, by all means.
2: I know how this goes. I did never think it would be me. Okay, but here we are. So, okay. All right, let me just, you know, put on the safety jacket and jump. Well... I just don't think people should swipe on dating apps and lie about things to try to get dates, and that's what I feel like he did.
0: What did he lie about?
2: Well, he responded to one of my Hinge questions that was basically kind of alluding to, you know, that I'm a believer of therapy, and I think people should, you know, work on themselves. And basically, we connected through that question, and then a lot of our conversations leading up to our date was about how he believes in therapy and how he goes to therapy and has made growth and healing and becoming a better person a big part of his life.
0: So this is on your dating profile right there. Like, and I've actually seen it before. Like a red or green flags in therapy, believes in therapy,
4: yeah.
0: You know, believes in self-awareness. I actually have seen that because I do think it's a premium these days that people, you know, are actually looking in the mirror and working on themselves. So that's something you believe in, and that's something because a lot of people don't believe in that. And I think if you do believe in it and somebody else doesn't believe in therapy, then that might not be a match. So good for you. You put that out there. He says, yep, I'm on board.
2: Yes. And he swipes and we connect over that specific question. Then we decide to meet up, and the date was great until we had a conversation about AI, because I call ChatGPT, I call her Cheryl. I was like, let me ask Cheryl. And he goes, oh, funny you say that. He goes, my therapist's name is Claude.
0: Oh.
2: And I was like, wait, what? And he goes, yeah, I know I have swiped, but my therapy, you know, I don't go to an actual therapist. I just recently started seeing Claude. And then it all kind of like, you know, I put two and two together. And then
0: I was like, Paulina? Because Paulina goes to AI therapy too.
4: I don't go to, actually I switched over to Claude. I had to.
0: Yeah.
4: Because the other one, Chatty Daddy, what I call her, Chatty Daddy, she agrees a little too much with me.
0: So you moved from one AI therapist to another AI therapist.
4: Yeah, I got to get challenged a little bit.
0: Okay. Yeah, all right. Yeah. So you're upset because you don't consider AI therapy real therapy.
2: I'm not even upset. I'm pissed because I felt like he lied to get this date and made a mockery of what real therapy is. And my last relationship ended because we had issues, and he like refused to go to therapy and just have a conversation. And we needed a mediator to kind of like, you know, work through some things, and he refused that. So there you go. Like, I'm pissed.
0: Well, it's not the same, but it's better than nothing. I mean, I think maybe it's not. I don't know. It sounds like it, at least if he's actually going through the process, he's mindful of it. I mean, which is a start. It's not the same as talk therapy, I don't think. But let me ask Bryce. Bryce is here. You knew that, Lindsay, because you listened to the show. Bryce, what's the deal? So did you allude to her that you're involved in a therapeutic process that you're not? Like that you actually go talk to somebody and you really don't?
1: First of all, hey, Lindsay. The therapy that I use is through AI, but I don't think that diminishes it, honestly. I mean, when I was talking to her about therapy, like, I am passionate about it. I do feel like I've gotten a lot of growth, and, you know, a ton of people do AI therapy, so I don't think...
0: Yeah, I think our company only pays for AI therapy. Yeah. I mean, it is a thing. It's a matter of whether you think that's real therapy or not, and I don't know enough about it.
1: Yeah, so I don't feel like I was being misleading at all. I mean, just because it's AI therapy, it's like, you know, I even said I go multiple times a week. I mean, how could I afford going to a, you know, talk therapist multiple times a week?
0: It is expensive. Lindsay, it's something. He has the right intention if he's really doing it methodically.
2: Yeah, no.
4: No. Oh.
0: But he didn't exactly lie to you. He's just not doing it the way that you want him to. And I get it. You know, you would have preferred a different process, but who's to say you couldn't talk him into that? Or that that's not where this is leading, if it's where... I don't know. I think anyone who's, like, researching it and thinking about it and trying things and trying to... I really can't hate on that. Yeah. Especially, if, you know, because a lot of people would say, I don't go to therapy because I don't have the money. And he did kind of allude to the fact that he can get more out of this than he can afford. It's something, as opposed to a guy who's like, absolutely not. I don't believe in it. It's poppycock.
2: Oh my God. My grandma used to use that word. Poppycock.
0: Poppycock. Damn. Well,
2: I just can't.
0: She sounds like a lovely woman. Like,
2: I feel like when we were connecting before, he had plenty of opportunities to bring up, you know, I don't actually go to a real therapist. I use AI. What are your thoughts on that? I mean, we could have had a conversation about that, but I felt like he was hiding it. And then it just felt like he was wasting my time.
0: He had said, I'm sorry to interrupt you, but if he had said to you, I go to an AI therapist, you wouldn't have even gone out with him?
2: No, I mean, at least then I felt like he was being honest and I could have, like, I just feel like he was dishonest. Like, I felt like he led me on, making me feel that he truly believes something that I'm passionate about, that he feels the same way. Mm. And I just don't think he does. I think there's a disconnect there. Claude, it hasn't even been out for that long. So how long has he really been going to therapy anyway? So, no. Okay. This is poppycock, as you said. And I'm not interested in seeing you again.
0: All right, well, there you have it.
2: You, whatever. He's on the phone.
0: So. This is two in a row where I'm like, been so much worse.
4: Is there growth? I'm curious. Like, do you feel like you've grown with your AI therapist?
0: I mean, you go to it. Do you think you've
4: grown? Yes, because I think she checks me a little bit. I also don't mind being checked, but she'll tell me. Didn't she reject me like 2 weeks ago when I asked her something on the show?
3: I have to stand up for my therapist and psychologist. It's not the same.
4: It's not,
3: I'm sorry.
4: People have been going for like years and years and still lack self-awareness, still lack this. I think it's a lifelong process.
0: But he could be full of it too. I don't know, but it is a step. And I guess as a mental health advocate, and with the number of people who just deny that this is even a thing, I suppose if he's actually doing it and this is what he can afford, I don't know. Anyway.
3: It's tough.
2: It's free. That doesn't also make me excited about making a life with this man.
0: Okay.
3: That's free? Not fair. Right. There's options for cheaper therapy, though. There are. There's ways to do it.
2: If you have insurance, usually you just pay a deductible.
1: Yeah. That's very narrow-minded. I have someone, a professional, named by Claude. You know, I think
0: I wouldn't ride too hard for them. Yeah. I mean, we're trying to stick up for you here, but I don't know how far I go. All right, look, Bryce, she's not interested. It sounds like you have the right intention, but I don't know. It's up to her, and she says no. So, Lindsay, thank you for answering, and good luck to you. And, Bryce, good luck out there as well.
1: I appreciate it. All right. Hey,
2: thank you, guys.
0: The Entertainment Report at $1,750 with Showbiz Chili. Both next. 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
1: Felt so bad for his fans over the weekend. Noah Kahan was forced to cancel his show at Citi Field in New York on Saturday, just before doors opened thanks to severe weather, including thunderstorms, flash flooding, and damaging wind gusts. And because his Great Divide tour is already really heavily booked through December, the decision was made to flat out cancel the show rather than attempt to reschedule it in the distant future, which really had to suck for them. Ticket holders are entitled to a full refund through their original point of purchase, but if all you want is to see him, that really stinks. And canceling a show of a tour that's already very hard to get tickets to means other tickets are probably going to be super expensive, and the tour's been pretty much sold out for a while, so I felt super bad for them. This weather, just no matter where or what, it's just crazy everywhere. His show the next night went on as scheduled, to add insult to injury for those fans who missed out. In other music news, I told you last week how Gracie Abrams hinted at released vault tracks that they were coming from her latest album, Daughter from Hell, while answering a talkback from a fan in our iHeartRadio studios in New York. And she pretty much confirmed, like a wink, wink, that they were coming. They were on the way. Then yesterday, she surprised us by dropping the two most anticipated vault tracks, Out of Nowhere and Love Letter, as limited time bonus tracks following the album's release. She debuted Out of Nowhere at Glastonbury, and it was last year, I think, maybe a couple years ago. I have been trying to get my hands on the song forever. For right now, I think you can only buy it on iTunes. Is that right, Jason?
2: Yeah, she just released them on iTunes first, but everyone knows they'll be everywhere else in a week or so. She's just trying to get them sales,
1: yeah,
2: girl.
1: She is certainly following in her girl Taylor Swift's footsteps. I saw different colored vinyls,
2: yep,
1: different editions.
2: We've seen this song and dance, yeah, and yes, we're going to buy it all.
3: Everybody knows that you need the album in every color, because it sounds a little bit different. The red one sounds a little bit different than the orange one.
2: Yep,
1: so there you go. David and Victoria Beckham put on a united front with sons Romeo and Cruz as they attended the World Cup final on Sunday. They've actually been to most games, of course. David, massive soccer player, but the couple's son Brooklyn was noticeably absent, of course, instead watching the match from his home with his wife Nicola, as his estrangement from his family continues, which is so sad to watch. Even crazier story coming out of the World Cup is that there's this photo that was going viral over the weekend of Argentina captain Lionel Messi bathing Lamine Yamal in 2007. It's going viral. So he was a full adult bathing this baby, and yes, the photo is real. And on Sunday, those two people, the bather and the bathee, played against each other in the World Cup because Lamine played for Spain and, of course, Messi for the other team. And on Friday, he said, "That photo is incredible. I took a picture with him when he was a baby. The fact that we're both playing in the World Cup is crazy. It was part of a charity calendar event or whatever at the FC Barcelona Stadium, and it was by a local newspaper. And then 16 years later, Lamine is this Barcelona star, and he beat Messi in the World Cup."
2: Wow.
1: Which is really crazy. Of course, the whole internet's memeing it, like me when my friend is 1 year younger, you know, all the funny things. But that was pretty crazy. And if you want to catch up on anything you missed from our show, it's all up on the iHeartRadio app. Just search The Fred Show on demand.
3: 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But yet still, 30 straight for Shells. 855-591-1035. 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We'll play next.

0: Good morning. Welcome to Monday. We'll get to Showbiz Shelley in just a second. $1,750 is the price. And Kiki's Court's coming up. Ba-dum-bop.
1: Grandma, you're blocked. Mm.
0: See, it's throwing me off that grandma and girl. It's not girl. It's grandma.
1: No, baby. Grandma is a hot mess. We'll talk about it.
0: Okay. That's coming up.
2: 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Yeah.
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36: No! Hey, I'm sorry, but there wasn't even a cloud visible when we started this commercial.
37: Well, that's just how it works. It starts fast, and then boom, it's booming.
36: Okay, I did not sign up for this.
37: poor fella.

0: they get their two big bones at the end of the day.
1: Yeah.
0: And there was a song that we would sing in the house when it was time to get there. They were big bones. And there was a big bone song.
1: Everyone talks to their dog in a different
0: way. Big bone song.
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0: 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It's Monday, July 20th. The Fred Show's on. Hi, Caitlin.
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0: 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Bella is here as well. The throwback dance party, all your favorite throwbacks mixed together with DJ Erratic. Now, every day, all summer, and maybe forever, I don't know. We haven't decided, but that's coming up. We'll get to the entertainment report. Kiki's Court is on the way
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0: well.
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0: 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Only 81 losses in our pop culture game. And we go live to Vanessa now. Hi, Vanessa.
7: Hi.
0: Vanessa, good morning. Welcome to the show. Thank you for listening. And give me a fun fact about you.
7: I am getting ready to take a trip to go to the place where The Vampire Diaries was filmed.
0: Whoa. Mm. Where is that?
7: Covington, Georgia.
0: Okay. Oh. That's very exciting. And what are you going to do? You're just going to go to all the different spots and take pictures and put them on Instagram and be like, look, I'm cool?
7: Pretty much, yeah, with a little group of friends.
0: I love that. Oh, I love that. That'll be fun. What did I just learn? There was a movie filmed near, I have to remember what it is. Someone sent it to me. Near where I just was on vacation. And I was like, I should have gone there to see. Have you ever done that? Have you ever gone someplace, you guys in the room, to see? Like, did you go to the Breaking Bad house in Albuquerque? I guess I'm the only one who liked Breaking Bad.
1: Paulina and I did Carrie Bradshaw's Stoop.
5: Yeah, we were not allowed
1: in New York, but we
5: crossed that little line, whatever that was.
0: Oh, that's right.

0: off and we got across.
1: Okay. Jason, you've never done that? I know you
2: went
1: to...
2: Yeah, I went to... my parents take me in high school. We went to Laguna Beach. And
1: I knew you had one.
2: So yep, funny. And we went to every, like, we went to the surf and sport. We went where they had Italian food. We went to the ice cream place. We drove by LC's house. Then I made them drive me by Britney Spears' house, which is just, north of there. We did a whole big California tour of MTV.
1: Wow. And then, of course, the famous Shelley story where she went to Hanson's house and stole a gardening shovel.
3: I stole gardening tools. I needed some type of thing to know I was there. You know, I couldn't just leave.
4: Just steal their stuff.
1: Why not? Let's play the game. 1,750 bucks. 30 straight. Good luck, you guys.
3: Okay, good luck, Vanessa.
1: All right. Off Shelley goes. Vanessa, she cannot hear these questions. Number one for you. Who won the World Cup?
5: Spain.
1: Good guess. Speaking of the World Cup, name one of the artists that amazingly performed during halftime. What an incredible halftime show that was.
4: Just name one.
5: Justin Bieber played.
1: Okay. Kris Jenner's iconic mother passed away last week. What was her name?
4: Mary Jane.
1: Cardi B has been spotted with another professional athlete. What sport does he play?
5: Football.
1: And Law Roach turns 47 today. What kind of job does he have in the entertainment industry?
4: Fashion
5: stylist.
4: Okay.
1: Yeah. I'm going to give you a three. I'm going to give you three because I know four. Don't even add about four because she meant, and then three. No. Three.
3: Okay.
5: All
3: right.
1: And depending on where you are, we'll get to it in a minute. Let's see how this goes. Number one, who won the World Cup?
4: Spain
1: did win the World Cup. Speaking of the World Cup, name one of the artists that performed in the unbelievably exceptional halftime show.
4: Justin Bieber.
1: Yeah, or Shakira or Madonna or BTS would have accepted any of those. Kris Jenner's iconic mother passed away last week. What is her name?
4: MJ?
1: Yeah, MJ or Mary Jo. We would have accepted either one. Cardi B has been spotted with another professional athlete. What sport does he play?
4: He's a soccer player.
1: She said football. Vanessa, don't lie to me. You meant American football, right? Vanessa?
5: Yes, I did.
1: Aww. Okay, she thought.
4: An honest
1: hold like on football. A second. Were you thinking about lying? I'm just curious.
5: No, not at all.
1: Okay, good. You're an honest person. And Law Roach turns 47 today. What kind of job does he have in the entertainment industry?
4: He's like a fashion guy. Fashion?
1: Designer? Yeah, sure. I'll accept that. Stylist, I mean, you won anyway, but a stylist is what we were looking for. That's a 4.75 and a win. Vanessa, you did a great job, but you have to say it. My name is Vanessa. I got showed up on a showdown, and you can't hang with a gorilla. Go.
5: My name is Vanessa. I got showed up on the showdown, and I can't hang with the gorilla.
1: Vanessa, you can't hang with a gorilla.
4: Boots, cat, boo, boo, boo, cat, cat, boo, cat, boo, boo, boo, cat, cat, boo, cat, boo, boo, boo, cat, cat, Vanessa. Girl, next time, just lie. Hey, boo, cat, boo, boo, cat, cat, boo, cat, boo, boo, boo, cat, cat, boo.
1: Good job, Vanessa, and thank you so much for listening. Have fun on your trip. Send lots of pictures. Tag us in one, okay? I want to see what this looks like.
5: Okay.
1: Okay, she's not going to do that, but whatever you idiot. 1,800 bucks tomorrow, 1,186 wins and 31 straight. Good job, Shell.
4: Ooh, thank you very much.
1: Okay, have a good day. We'll see you tomorrow.
4: Okay, you too. Bye.
1: All right, Kiki's Court is up next. Grandma?
6: Grandma, you are blocked.
1: Grandma is blocked in Kiki's Court. After Olivia Dean, we're back in 3 minutes on The Fred Show.

0: Show. It's Kiki's Court.
1: Just to clarify, Vanessa got three. She said Mary Jane and not Mary Jo. And then she said soccer. And then when we asked her to make sure that she was not...
2: She said football.
1: She said football. And then for some people, football is soccer. But then I asked her to tell the truth and not lie to me. And she did say that she meant football, not soccer. So she got three. I don't want to hear it. All right, Kiki, how you doing?
3: I'm good.
1: Judge Kiki is here. You guys are the jury in Kiki's Court. 855-591-1035. You can call and text the same number. Judge Kiki, all rise for the Honorable Judge Kiki.
3: Thank you. Let's get into the courtroom. The gavel has been hit. It says, hey, Kiki, am I wrong for going no contact with my mother-in-law? My name is Miranda. My mother-in-law has been super religious, but my husband and I are not. And we agreed that we wanted to let our daughter decide her own beliefs when she's older. Well, last weekend, my mother-in-law babysat while we were at a wedding. When I picked my daughter up, she told me grandma took her to church and that she had so much fun because she got the chance to go in the water. Turns out...
1: Oh, no.
4: Hold on.
3: Go in the water, honey.
4: Is it holy?
5: Perhaps. Whoa. Go in the water?
1: Yes.
3: Turns out my mother-in-law had my daughter baptized without telling either of us. When I confronted her, she said she didn't want to risk the baby's soul and that as a grandparent, she had the right to make that decision. I told her, you will never be alone with my daughter again. Now she's calling me dramatic and some of the family members are saying I should let it go because she meant well. Am I wrong?
1: Wow. Yes. Kiki.
3: Oh, this is a hot mess. Grandma, you cannot do this. I understand you have your beliefs, you love your grandchild, and your heart may have been in the right place. But that is not your child. You cannot make that type of decision and not consult the parents first. Like, what are you doing?
5: That's crazy.
3: That is wild work. And that's from my altar boy, Jason. He's an altar boy. And he even says this is crazy.
5: Yeah, we don't do, you know, forced baptism.
3: Right.
4: That's like, crazy.
3: Girl, what?
1: Wow.
5: That's crazy.
3: Wow. I don't think you're wrong, Miranda. I know this is going to be a lot for you to process. And hopefully you all can get past it at some point, because clearly the grandmother loves you and loves the granddaughter. So for you to go no contact, I know that's going to really hurt her, but she brought this on herself, in my opinion.
1: Yeah, you don't get to just make that decision on behalf of whether you agree or disagree, it's the parents' decision. Because I was raised Catholic, I was baptized, but my mom was the same way. She said, you know, hey, look, my grandmother was very devout, a very devout Catholic, and she wanted me to be confirmed, and she wanted me to be a priest. Bad news. I became a radio personality instead, so pretty much the opposite. But but my mom's thing was, hey, you get to decide. You're baptized. We got you started here. We took you to church. We did the deal. But that's, you know, your process and your relationship with religion is up to you. You know, we'll guide you in the best way that we can to be a, you know, good person. But if you don't want to be confirmed, you don't have to be. If you don't want to go to church every Sunday, you don't have to. And if my Nana had somehow superseded that, that would have been a big problem. I don't know if it would have been no contact, but it would have been a huge problem. Her heart was in the right place, but you cannot do that.
3: Right. Like, and the poor little girl's like, I had so much fun with grandma. She put me in the water. Right. Like, what?
5: Oh, wow.
3: What? No.
1: Girl, they want a water park.
5: Right.
1: It's a whole different thing. 855-591-1035. I want to know what you say. Danita, listener number 1 of 13. Grandma, you in trouble? Absolutely not. I would go no contact, but I'm kind of a bee. It's what she said.
3: Oh, okay.
1: Those were her words.
3: Self-awareness. I'm here.
1: Someone else said, grandma would have caught these hands.
3: Oh, no.
1: Yeah, you don't get to do that. Like, you don't have to agree, but it's up to the parents. It's up to the immediate family to make that decision. You can't override them.
3: No. And obviously she knew she was doing something wrong because she didn't even bother texting or calling.
4: Correct.
3: Or, you know, sending a photo after, like, oh, look what we did. Like, she clearly knew that the parents were not going to be on board for this at all.
1: Yeah, I don't think anyone disagrees with that.
4: Grandparents are always going to do, and I hate this, but they're always going to do what grandparents are going to do. But I do think there's a line. Like, we're not going to baptize or put faith on children without consulting the parents. Absolutely. But I feel like I could relate in a way, not that intensely, but like, my mom will truly my mom will do what she does, period. But yeah. Now when it comes to my kid, I've noticed little trends here and there. It started small. Started with no sweets, right? Next thing you know, you just come home with a cookie in her mouth. So it's like things like that. And I'm like, okay, so I'm almost curious too with this relationship. Like, what else has grandma done that they know about or don't know about, you know? Because this can't be the first time. So going no contact might be best for everybody right now. At least
1: that's
4: for a little bit.
1: That's a big deal. I agree with you. Like, grandmas are going to grandma, and I think if you try and control that, but there is a line as far as, you know, giving the kid, you know, candy or something, short of them being allergic to it or being, you know, somehow irresponsible, you know, buying them stuff or letting them stay up too late or whatever. Mm-hmm. You know, that's the kind of stuff that grandmas do, and I think if you resist that, then it's a rite of passage, right? Like, our grandparents did it for us, and then, you know, true. Whatever. But when it comes to health, religion, well-being, you know, safety, I think those are categories where you can absolutely say no, you know, you can't do that. Ashley, good morning, welcome to the show.
2: Good morning, how are you?
1: Hi, doing great. Kiki's Court. I mean, grandma went and baptized grandkid against mom's wishes. What do you think?
2: In the moment, I might have lost myself and grandma would have caught some hands, because you cannot.
5: Oh no.
6: Amen.
2: You know, you can't. That's crossing so many boundaries. And you would think, as I mean, obviously grandma was a parent before, you know what boundaries not to cross.
6: Mm-hmm.
2: That's a decision you made for your child, and you should let them do that. I baptized my kids, but I baptized them and then I said I would let them figure out down the line if they wanted to follow, you know, our religion, or if they wanted to go a different way. I wasn't going to force them into anything. I just, that was all. But if,
1: well,
2: if I said no, it's no.
1: Yeah, I agree. And it's a conversation between the adults. Like, if grandma is that, I almost said hell bent. If grandma is that committed to this. I mean, that's a conversation, and if it's a serious conversation, so be it. But, like, that needs to happen among the adults, and whatever the mom decides, it's her kid. I realize grandma plays a role, but I think Kiki and I, we're all on the same page here. You know, you don't get to override the parents.
2: The mother and father, and you are just an outside non-factor right now, grandma, and you follow what we say.
1: Yeah, take the kid out for ice cream or something like that. Sure. Thank you so much. Have a good day, Ashley.
2: Thanks. Bye, you too.
1: Yeah. Yeah, I just, oh boy. Terry. Good morning, Terry.
7: Good morning.
1: Hi, Kiki's Court, what say you?
7: I was just wondering, like, what priest or pastor would do this without talking to the parents?
3: Oh, girl, they're out here. And she also, the grandmother probably just gave consent and said, I am the parent at this moment, you know?
4: I can see that.
5: Yeah.
7: Oh,
1: yeah,
7: no.
1: Or this was all okay on the up and up. I would, mm-hmm. if I were a pastor or I were, you know, a clergy or something, I'd probably trust the grandmother, but maybe you shouldn't.
7: Well, yeah, and I mean, I'm assuming that grandma goes to the church regularly. Like, don't they know?
3: Yeah, that too.
1: Yeah, I'm not sure. Great questions. Thank you, Terry. Have a good day.
7: You too. Thank you. Love you guys.
1: Well, love you too. It's been decided. Reverse it.
3: I mean, can't reverse it. Wait. That's the thing. And you've taught your granddaughter this without the parents' consent. Mm-mm. And trust me, there are churches, and I won't name any, that will baptize you with no paperwork from anyone. My brother, this actually happened to my brother, okay? We were outside playing one day, and a school bus would come through the neighborhood to pick up kids and take them to church services. Okay. And they offered him a bag of candy to go to the church service. He went to the church service and he came home so proud to show Helena this paper that said he was baptized.
4: Oh.
3: And she had no idea. Yes, Kayla. It was crazy.
4: What?
3: Yes. Yes. So people will definitely baptize you.
4: He got on a baptism bus and nobody knew?
3: Yes.
4: Christ for everyone.
3: Shout out to Sergio. He's been a hot mess. No, I'm just kidding. But yeah.
4: Yeah, what happened to him there?
1: That's crazy. I don't know about the baptism bus.
4: No. Never heard of that one?

0: complaint, by the way, guys. We got literally first complaint. Don't do it every day. At some point, we're going to have to put a poll up, and I'm going to let people decide what to do. And maybe I'll tell you the truth about the results, and maybe I won't. No, I mean, look, we do the best we can to make everybody happy every day, and very, very clearly, we can't do that. So, it's Monday, isn't it? I think I'm going to go cry in the corner. Let's do the fun fact next. I hope you like
1: that. Wake up.
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2: 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Where we at, Polo?

0: that eventually a day on Earth will be 25 hours long. Not 24.
1: Girl, when?
0: 25. Yeah, just one more hour to enjoy, Caitlin.
1: Girl.
0: The Earth's speed as it orbits the sun is not at a fixed rate. No matter how constant it may seem to us mortals, it's actually slowing over time. But don't toss your clocks out too soon. The length of a day will become 25 hours in about 200 million years.
2: Girl.
1: That has nothing to do with me. Not my business.
0: Talk to me about the next maybe 10 to 15 total. I know that's probably about it, but
1: combined in this room.
0: Kind of depends how much more of this I can put up with. But so eventually, 200 million years from now, a day on Earth will be 25 hours long. If we keep treating each other and Earth the way that we are, there ain't going to be no 200 million years of Earth, just for the record. Yeah, I'm just trying to make sure you know. Be nice to each other.
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0: Another day, another dollar. 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

Sammy Jo hanging with you on Hits 96.1, and we are still getting you hooked up with this trip to New York City to see Harry Styles. 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

Dominic Fike with Baby Doll on Hits 96.1. Spain are your World Cup champions this year. I don't know. Now that the World Cup is over, I have a little post-party depression. Like, I had so much fun watching these games with my friends and family.

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It is back. 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

0: A real person wrote this line that I'm saying right now. And this one. And this one. And this
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1: 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Thank you so much.
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feel like people are divided about Justin Bieber's performance during the World Cup final yesterday. Do you think it slowed the vibe down, or was it as incredible as I thought it was? Leave us a talk back, Mike.

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0: Grande. Hate That I Made You Love Me on Hits 96.1. I am so excited for this new album, Petal. It drops on July 31st.
1: They say the holy water's watered down, and this town's lost its faith. 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
1: Congratulations to the fans of Spain.
2: All right.
1: Celebrations around the world after that World Cup that now people are saying that what they say the day after Christmas. It's over.
2: Yeah, I know.
1: Really liked it. What's next? Women's World Cup next year.
2: All right. That's true. Let's
1: put it on your calendar.
2: All right.
1: Now, that alarm went off this morning. I didn't moan. I didn't lay
2: wow.
1: in there. I rolled right out, made my coffee in my bedroom, which I have advertised several times to you about. It's a game changer to make your coffee in your bedroom while you get ready. It's also time saver traffic. Like, it is a time cruncher. I got to tell you something, you
2: tell
1: two.
2: Tell us, tell us, tell
1: Sissany,
2: us.
1: Sissany, Tanya. I was talking about you guys last night to somebody. I was talking about my buddy Ben. I was telling him about how like much I love getting, I didn't say beaten up, but directed by the two of you. What's the right word?
2: I feel like you're not using the words that you used.
1: Corrected. No, you guys, like, I always think I've got the right view until you correct me with a better view of things. Kind of what I was saying.
2: It's just conversation.
1: Anyway, I got to remind me, bookmark this. I got to tell you a story about my buddy Ben. Remember he left his sunglasses and I kept them, but I didn't really tell him.
2: Oh, yeah.
1: And I was feeling guilty.
2: Yeah.
1: I found out he has something on mind he didn't tell me about. We'll get back to it.
2: Wow.
1: Yeah. He kept something on mind, never told me about till I told him about the glasses that I had that you guys didn't like.
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1: All right, so check it out. Got a quote of the day for you here in a second. But also, doing this when you drive takes away stress, builds immunity, makes you a better driver. And that is sing.
2: Aww, that's cute.
1: I think when people whistle, that reduces stress too. That means that they're in a good mood. When people actually just are walking around whistling randomly.
2: Like, yeah, I can see that.
1: I whistle. I'm like, wow, I'm whistling.
2: Mm-hmm. Huh. That's a skill. I must be chipper.
1: Yeah, I must be in a good mood. I'm whistling. Let me second guess myself. Okay, so sing. I'm going to play a song here for you to do it in a second. Today's quote says, Nate, Tanya, stop expecting you from other people.
2: Amen.
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1: Ariana Grande has been spotted more and more with her ex, Ricky Alvarez. And Tanya says it proves something.
2: Yeah, I believe this is why people stay friends with their exes, and it's not great.
1: Okay. 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
1: Tanya has Ariana Grande in the headlines and her ex-boyfriend. There was a lyric about him in a song. She's been changing it recently.
2: Yep. So remember the song, Thank You Next, the line about Ricky. Yes. That she said, wrote some songs about Ricky. Now I listen and laugh.
1: Yeah.
2: So I told you this before in previous trending reports. So she's been changing that lyric live on her tour. First it was, I wrote some songs about Ricky and they still kind of slap. Okay, cute. Then it was, wrote some songs about Ricky. I know he's still got my back. Okay, fine, fair. But then a big one came out of her Brooklyn show, which happened to be Ricky's birthday. Okay. She said, wrote some songs about Ricky. We always find our way back.
1: Okay.
2: So a source tells People magazine that the two are taking things very slowly, not jumping into anything serious right now. But this confirms my theory as to why people stay friends with an ex. And that is because they want to keep the door open just in case, which is why I think it's a red flag if somebody is friends with their exes. Thank you for coming to my TED Talk.
1: All right. Queen of cynicism, Tanya. First of all, if she's changing those lyrics like that, something's going on for sure.
2: For sure.
1: That's a big evolution in the lyrics. Now, back to your cynicism about not being friends with an ex or being friends with an ex. As I have stated on this program consistently, I believe that being friendly with your ex is good.

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1: By the way, happy birthday, Julianne Hough.
2: Happy birthday.
1: Happy birthday, Jules. Wishing you the best.
2: We love you,
1: big
2: Julianne
1: hugs.
2: Hough.
1: We will always love you, Julianne.
2: Yes. She's a Cancer. Cute.

0: 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Ryan Seacrest with you. Sissany and Tanya, what's the rule on when someone leaves something that you like at your house? My buddy Ben left sunglasses at my house. I loved them, so I wore them. I started to feel a little guilty, and he tells me, well, I have to admit, I have a black members-only looking jacket of yours that I have had for months that kind of looks good on me, and I have been using it. And I said, whoa, why did you tell me about that? He goes, because I liked it. So I said, well, then I'm going to keep my sunglasses, your sunglasses, they're my sunglasses, for another month. You can keep my jacket for another month, and then we'll give each other things back at the end of the month.
1: That's cute.
2: That's fine.
1: That's what girls do.
2: But you know what? When you know the person that left the item, the respectful thing to do is to call them and text them and
0: tell
2: them.
0: But he didn't do it to me. I didn't do it to him. So people are doing this and they're not telling. This is happening all over the city and people aren't talking about it.
2: People leave sunglasses at my house all the time. And unless you call me and tell me that they're yours, I won't know. I have some in my bag right now that I don't even know whose they are, and I've been wearing them.
0: Well, okay. Well, then...
2: But I don't know whose they are.
1: No, but you need to text a picture of them to your family chats, whoever was over that week.
2: I don't even remember what day it was.
0: Put them on real fast.
1: And here they are. Here they come.
0: Oh, no, no, no.
1: What's wrong with
2: those? What's wrong with
0: that? Those are like Ben's glasses on me. Oh, no. That, I'm like looking at Ben right now. No.
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1: Olivia Rodrigo, she's keeping her distance from social media. She was saying that she avoids reading comments about herself whenever possible, going on to say, I think it's important to remember who you are outside of what people say about you. She says it keeps her staying focused and just living her life. So she's not getting caught up in any of the noise, just the volume in the studio.

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0: We are back at it again on a Monday, man. These weekends be going by way too fast for my liking. Hits 96.1, Monday afternoon. My name is EJ. What are you up to?
1: I just left my Zumba class.
0: Yo, I had no idea that they were still doing Zumba.
1: Oh, I love it.
0: Is it fun? I kind of want to take a Zumba class.
1: I love it. That's all I do is when I go to the gym is take Zumba.
0: What do you guys, just like sit around and listen to music and dance?
1: Yeah, pretty much.
0: I'm about to pull up, come to your Zumba class and act a fool.
1: Why not?
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0: 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Is it weird to use a gift card on the first date?
1: 100%. Like, are you poor or something? Why are you kicking me out? 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
0: Yo, I cannot believe that is the first thing you're going to think about when somebody pulls out a gift card to pay for dinner on a first date.
1: 100%. 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
0: If they use a gift card at the date?
1: Yeah, I think it says a lot about your character. It says you're cheap, you don't know how to manage money, and you don't got it like that. Why would I want to be with you?
0: You are diabolical, my boy. 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
1: Yes, that's part of mom duties, yes.
0: You gotta put her on a damn bus. Bruno, risk it all. I'm just saying, hits 96.1.

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My name is EJ. You want to see Harry Styles in New York for the residency? 30 nights, man. He's going to be there, and you'll be there one of the nights. I got a keyword coming up on Hits 96.1.

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0: 96.1. My name is EJ. What? Is it weird to use a gift card on a first date?
1: To be honest, yes. I would feel really awkward if he pulled that out.
2: Why would you feel awkward? 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
1: I feel like that seems more of like a fifth date sort of thing.
2: What?

Yeah, Hits 96.1. It is EJ. Anybody else like hates the awkward part when you're like talking to someone new because just like you got to pretend to care about their crazy little interests and weird little quirks and whatnot? 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

Justin Bieber, Speed Demon on Hits 96.1. Did you see him perform yesterday at the halftime show for the World Cup? He was just up there with his guitar doing his thing, man. Shout out to Justin. It's EJ, got $1,000. 5 o'clock, it's going down, y'all.

0: Yo, we are Hits 96.1. It is EJ. Is it weird to use a gift card on a first date?
1: You know what? It's not, but it would be weird if you went to the place specifically because you had a gift card.
0: What do you mean?
1: Like, if you had a gift card and your first date wants to go somewhere and you just happen to have a gift card for that place, that's not weird. But if you say, hey, like, we're going to go to this place, it's kind of a weird place or not something where someone wants to go because you have that gift card, then that would be kind of weird.
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Hey, I wish somebody would buy me a drink right now, man, on Hits 96.1. My name is EJ, especially after the weekend that I had. Mercury being in retrograde was kicking my butt, y'all. Anyway, besides that, if you want to shout out to my guy Harry Styles in New York for the residency, we are definitely going to make that happen for you. All you got to do is listen out for that keyword. Let's do it up to Tame Impala and Jenny Dracula on Hits 96.1, y'all. Let's go.

Yeah, Harry Styles, American Girls on Hits 96.1. My name is EJ. Anybody, this is going to sound so petty, but I've been trying to get in contact with one of my friends for the past couple of weeks, and I've been calling them. They haven't been answering. They just tried to call me back, and I did not answer the phone because now you know what it feels like. Hits 96.1. What's up?

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1: It is, yes.
0: Oh, you so petty. Why is it weird?
1: It's just weird. I mean, if you're taking someone out on a date, you want to make sure to pay.
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1: It makes you look a little cheap.
0: I mean, I am paying. 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
1: That someone gifted to you.
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1: I doubt it, but I mean, whatever works.
0: Y'all are doing the most.
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Yo, Taylor, I knew it. I knew you on Hits 96.1. It is EJ still. No pictures from the wedding, huh? I've been literally online trying to see if I can find something, y'all. Nothing so far. 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Looks like

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0: Yeah, Hits 96.1. My name is EJ. I want to know, is it weird to use a gift card on a first date?
1: EJ, it's not weird to use a gift card on a first date because sometimes you buy gift cards in excess during the holidays,
0: mm-hmm.
1: and you get stuck with them sometimes because the person that you were supposed to give them to didn't show up.
0: I just don't understand how someone would judge someone for using a gift card on the first date. It's still money.
1: Yeah, that's not right. No, you can't do that because I've gotten stuck with gift cards before and I had to use them myself to the movies, to dinner. And I'm like, yeah, my at that back then, yeah, my date thought, well, how come you got gift cards?
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Yo, Hits 96.1. We got another shot for you to see my guy, Harry Styles, bruh, in New York for the residency. You want to go, right? I know you do. 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They say

0: Yeah, Hits 96.1. It's EJ. Is it weird to use a gift card on a first date?
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27: 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Now another chance to win 1,000.

And you know we can get you to Harry Styles, by the way. I'm just saying, tomorrow morning at 8:10, your first chance to win on his 96.1. Talk about seeing him in New York City, a legendary, most memorable thing you're ever going to do in your life. Yeah, we got it all tomorrow.

know you got it when Taylor Swift says you're the best artist of your generation. And I would be telling everybody, if I was somber, I'd be like, you hear what Taylor said about me? Hits 96.1. I'm going to miss Colts with SZA. Snooze now. Here we go.

0: 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My name is Colt.
1: So what went down? 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
2: Because he has no communication skills.
1: Yeah, okay. Well, are you talking about like 99% of men right now?

0: morning. My name is Colt. I forget his 96.1. I mean, you were best friends until...
1: She kind of stole my boyfriend.
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1: Yeah. 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
1: Oh, thank you.
2: 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You need to set some boundaries. In fact, you know what? You should go egg her house right now.
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